No boy bands. No bubble gum. Just pure classic rock. 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
1: I had this happen yesterday, Tom. 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

If you're looking for a new adult beverage for this summer, this just might be it. There's an alcoholic version of Fresca. It's called Fresca Hard. It's hitting the stores now with the classic grapefruit citrus flavor, pineapple citrus, peach citrus, watermelon citrus. Those are the flavors. 12-pack, be around $18. I'm not a big Fresca fan, but I might try one of those.

96.9 The Eagle. The Moving Pictures album, pretty fast-selling album. It was certified platinum on April 27th of 1981. It was released in February of 1981 and has since been certified platinum five times over. From that album, Limelight, Rush on the Eagle.

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2: 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I said, mate, you've only been in here a month. It's just right behind you. But he could have just knocked and said, could I come in?
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1: Five famous DJs will be playing during the race.
11: Can you name any of them?
1: Yeah, there's Pussman, Fam, but then
12: we always go to see Pussman. Oh, that's all.
13: Yeah, I will not have you.
12: Yeah, yeah.
1: I know one of them is flying in that morning and is going to get helicoptered in.
12: That's how busy that these must guys be. Are. That must be Pussman.
1: I think it's Pussman.
12: That's the way he's driving.
1: I don't know who it is. No. By the way,
13: I can't wait to see that Pusscopter just come right down.
12: Oh yeah. Yes, sir. Yeah.
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14: How many people during an interview have walked out of an interview with you, Chick?
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2: 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Have a great weekend. We'll see you Monday morning, 10 o'clock, after the Bob and Tom Show. Steve Gorman Rocks is coming up next to help get us there. Whitesnake on the Eagle.

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2: 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It's time to get your rock on with Steve Gorman and April Rose. It's Steve Gorman Rocks. Welcome to the show.
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0: 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You know, there's a lot of countries in Europe where if a prison escapee is then caught, he's returned to prison, but he doesn't get extra time for breaking out. It's completely legal to escape from prison. Well, it's not legal, but it's not punishable. In Germany, the law reads that freedom is a basic human instinct. So to escape from prison, they don't add to your jail term. They're like, well, you're basically performing a human action here. It's part of our instinct to want to be free. So they're not going to punish you for being, at the end of the day, a human being. Now, if you go commit another crime while you're free from prison of your own release, well, then, yeah, you are in trouble. They will throw the book at you. But if you're in jail in almost every country in Europe and you break out, the worst that's going to happen is they're going to bring you back to finish your original sentence. Hey, it's just something to think about if you find yourself locked up in Europe.
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22: Steve Gorman rocks, yeah. Bigfoot. I saw him. He's here in the woods of Michigan. Oh, by the way, it's Gonzo from Saginaw, Michigan.
21: Thanks for the info, Gonzo. 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

0: Steve Gorman Rocks. We're listening to several songs tonight from the new album from Paul McCartney, The Boys of Dungeon Lane, his 18th solo studio album. This next song, it's called Home to Us. A very familiar drummer by the name of Ringo Starr on the kit. Paul talked about he and his producer Andrew Watt thinking about using some tracks Ringo had laid down and turning them into this song.
1: I said to Andrew, I said, what about that Ringo drumming? I haven't heard it. So he got it out and we started listening to it. And I said, what we should do, we should make a track. This is what he expected. We'll make a track. And we'll send it to Ringo and said, it all worked out, you know. So we did. So this is all done totally with Ringo in mind. So in writing the song, I'm talking about, you know, where we came from, in common with a lot of people. You come from nothing and you build yourself up, kind of thing. And Ringo was the one who came from most nothing in the Beatles. John was the poshest, and me and George were sort of in the middle from Speak, but Ringo was from the Dingle, and that was well hard. He said he used to get mugged coming home because he worked.
0: Paul McCartney talking about Ringo Starr as a drummer and the Beatles themselves. You come from nothing, you build yourself up. Nobody built themselves up quite like the Beatles did. This is a new tune from the new album, Home to Us. 96.9, The Eagle.

0: Paul McCartney, Home to Us on Steve Gorman Rocks from the new album, The Boys of Dungeon Lane. McCartney's talking about a song he wrote called Life Can Be Hard. And he makes a pretty simple point that if you're not a songwriter, you probably never think about. I've never thought about it like this. He's like, well, what do you write about?
1: So this next song is like very much a memory song for me. I was doing an interview yesterday thinking, well, songwriters, you know, and writers in general, so what else can you draw on besides the past? I mean, you can do the present, but still a lot of the past in there. So anyway, this is the past. You know, it's just a lot of memories of Liverpool for me. And that involves a little bit in the middle about John, Forthland Road, which is where a street I used to live in. And this is where the title of the album, which is Boys of Dungeon Lane, came from. Because Dungeon Lane is a place near where I used to live. I used to live in a place called Speke, which is, you know, working class.
0: Four boys from Liverpool, England, somehow wound up being the greatest band of all time, the biggest band of all time, the Beatles. Paul McCartney's new album out today, The Boys of Dungeon Lane. This is Life Can Be Hard.

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9: This is from Alec in Michigan. Josh, funny, obese, possibly gay, frequent masturbator.
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15: 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I love Don Henley's voice. Most of my favorite Eagles songs are by him. Desperado and Hotel California and One of These Nights and Witchy Woman and all those songs that he sings lead on. Of course, his solo career is amazing, too.
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16: I'm trying to roll with it, but I don't even get where this comes from. Porn, OnlyFans, is he cheating? 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
17: Boy, with that attitude, it sure is going to be great for him.
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2: Steve Gorman Sports. OKC fans, Spurs fans, I don't know what to tell you. I've been wrong about this series from the jump. Victor Wembanyama last night strikes back, and now we have three wins apiece. Everybody in the world thought this series would go six games, maybe seven. And now that it's gone seven, nobody can say they thought it would go this way. So many games decided by double digits. These teams are very closely matched, but one team or another seems to pull away and throttle the other. Last night, Wemby, 28 points, 10 rebounds, 3 blocks, and he was shooting threes. He was leveraging those deep balls that he had shot to create open paths to the basket. On defense, again, only 3 blocks, but he affected countless shots. Basically, it comes down to this. If OKC finds Victor Wembanyama to be a little bit flat-footed early in the game, if he has one of his quote-unquote off nights, they're going to win this series in seven. If Victor Wembanyama in game seven just happens to have a great game, I think it's the Spurs. It's a coin toss. All I can say is I can't wait for tomorrow night. Game seven, bring it on.
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15: 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Come celebrate at the corner of 8th and State. We would love to meet you.
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1: 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On this day, back in 1983, metal had a bit of a coming out party at the U.S. Festival in San Bernardino, California. It was a four-day fest bankrolled by one of Apple's founders, Steve Wozniak. Now, the fest had different themes for each day, but on this day, May 29th, it was known as Heavy Metal Day, and it just blew every other day away. Let's see, you got Van Halen, Judas Priest, Ozzy, Quiet Riot, Scorpions, and Motley Crue all in the same lineup. 375,000 people packed in for Heavy Metal Day, beating out New Wave Day, Country Day, and even Rock Day. I mean, clearly, heavy metal had a huge pull in 1983. Can you imagine being at that show? Okay, now I'm jealous if you were. That's your Classic Rock Rewind. I'm April Rose, and this is Steve Gorman Rocks.
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6: Whatever, Steve's a rock star. 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
7: But have you heard his impression of Steven Tyler?
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7: This

0: Jimi Hendrix, Voodoo Child on Steve Gorman Rocks. That's going to do it for a Friday night. April, that's going to do it for the week, for crying out loud. When we next return to these airwaves, it will be the month of June.
1: Which I feel like is officially summer. Like, I don't know what day official summer began, but it feels like the J month of June.
0: I always say that. Summer is June 1st to August 31st.
1: Right?
0: I don't care about the moon and the solstice and the longest day of the year. Whatever. June, July, and August, that's summer. September's the fall. May is the spring. Can we just agree to agree on this?
1: Yes, get your bikinis out. Summer is starting.
0: I have got 3 new bikinis for this season, and I can't wait to show them off for you.
1: I can't wait to see them.
0: We're back Monday night to kick off the month of June with 5 hours of great music. We'll talk to you then.
1: See you then.
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1: Oh my goodness, I am going to cry. Never in my dreams did I think I was going to win. 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You made my year. Hi, I'm Janie, and I just won a trip to John Mellencamp.
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2: Well, my favorite member has almost always been Don Henley. His range is unbelievable, and when he comes in, he just takes hold of the song, makes it his own. I love Don Henley's voice. Most of my favorite Eagles songs are by him. Desperado and Hotel California and One of These Nights and Witchy Woman and all those songs that he sings lead on. Of course, his solo career is amazing, too.
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3: 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Come celebrate at the corner of 8th and State. We would love to meet you.
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2: Mr. Chick, you weren't here. You know what he taught us yesterday?
3: I can't imagine.
2: He told us what a party was. And everyone who's here will attest to that.
4: Yeah.
2: Yeah. We were at a party. 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Many people, some talking in groups, others standing with
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0: This is Alice Cooper. 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
1: 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That is stmichaelscathedral.org. Come celebrate at the corner of 8th and State. We would love to meet you.
2: Chick, you weren't here. 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
4: Yeah.
2: Yeah. We were at a party. 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
4: yes, he did. 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
3: What's wrong with you?
5: Various hors d'oeuvres will be laid
3: out. 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
3: 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Come celebrate at the corner of 8th and State. 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
1: Jake, you weren't here. You know what he taught us yesterday?
2: I can't imagine.
1: He told us what a party was. And everyone who's here will attest to that.
3: Yeah.
1: We were at a party. You see what that is.
4: There was a party.
1: Many people, some talking in groups, others standing with
4: sometimes liquor.
1: I swear.
3: Oh, yes. He did.
2: What's wrong with you?
4: Various hors d'oeuvres will be later.
2: No, seriously. 10 being absolutely, you just sit and moan and drool. How stupid do you think we are? 0 to 10.
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5: Five famous DJs will be playing during the race.
3: Can you name any of them?
5: Yeah, there's Pussman, Fambot, and...
2: We always go to see Pussman. That's all.
6: Yeah, I will not have you.
2: Yeah.
5: I know one of them is flying in that morning and is going to get helicoptered in.
2: That's how busy that these must guys be. Are. That must be Pussman.
5: I think it's Pussman.
2: That's the way he drives.
5: I don't know who it is.
2: Yeah.
5: By the way,
6: I can't wait to see that Pusscopter just come right down.
2: Oh, yeah. Yes, sir. Yeah.
7: Take the exit. Turn right into the drive-thru.
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1: This is from Alec in Michigan. Josh, funny, obese, possibly gay, frequent masturbator.
2: I'd say 3 of 5.
1: Chick.
2: Oh, good.
1: Formerly funny when he was a lot fatter.
3: What the hell does that mean?
1: Possibly gay, frequent masturbator, current curmudgeon, hermit, and Washington football team fan. 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
1: Oh my goodness, I am going to cry. Never in my dreams did I think I was going to win. You made my week. You made my year. Hi, I'm Janie, and I just won a trip to John Mellencamp.
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3: They got to rebrand. 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
4: 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Sydney Sweeney walks over and enjoys one with him.
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4: 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And then Jacob Elordi goes, have you seen my bottoms? 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
16: We've talked a lot about measles over the past year, but mumps has largely flown under the radar, even though it's been making a bit of a comeback as well. That's because fewer people are getting the MMR vaccine, which stands for measles, mumps, and rubella. The vaccine's been around for decades. It is effective. It is safe. What makes mumps outbreaks difficult to contain is that symptoms usually don't appear for 2 to 3 weeks after someone's been exposed, and that can make it hard to pin down where that exposure took place. And someone who is infected can transmit the virus to someone else before they are symptomatic. If you get sick, which could manifest like a run-of-the-mill respiratory virus or the telltale swelling of your cheeks and jaw, all you can really do at that point is to treat the symptoms and also isolate yourself so you don't infect anyone else. I'm Dr. Sanjay Gupta, helping you live a better life.
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19: 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It's just right behind you. 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
24: 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I love Don Henley's voice. Most of my favorite Eagles songs are by him. Desperado and Hotel California and One of These Nights and Witchy Woman and all those songs that he sings lead on. Of course, his solo career is amazing, too.
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0: Thank you, ladies and gentlemen. Some guys in front of me.
1: Oh, yeah.
0: The speed limit is 60. He's going 23.

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1: Sailman! 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
2: We just left a big party. Now I'm driving really slow.

We got our hands on 10 and 2. Hers on my 10. 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I would have said 10 and a half, but I don't want to brag. Snail man.

0: Many portions of the upcoming program have been pre-recorded, meaning they've already happened. And they're about to happen again. Huh. So where was it? Oh, yeah. Ladies and gentlemen, we're glad to have you here. It's the Bob and Tom Show.
1: You gave all of us kind of a surprise over the weekend. Apparently, there are new cartoon characters about everybody.
2: Yeah.
1: And I don't have any complaint with mine. I think it
3: does. Oh, they're fun. They're really fun.
1: It really doesn't. I had to too handsome.
4: You heard that I had to redo them.
1: I had no idea.
4: Pat Godwin didn't like his.
2: He shouldn't have. He looked at
5: You texted me while I was recording and said, hey, are you okay with this or should I change it? I went, and everyone in the room who saw it, Jason.
2: Yeah.
5: And everybody go, no, ask him to change that. Very politely, because I said, should I let this go?
1: Well, it still looks like.
2: I told him to change it too.
1: Godwin went a couple rounds with Tyson, but yeah.
5: Or had my nose in a crack den all
2: weekend.
5: That
2: other one looked like that. His eyes were huge.
4: His eyes were bugging out.
5: And I was much larger than everybody, which is okay with me, but.
4: Well, if the shoe fits.
3: Is Oskay's image still yelling Allah Akbar?
2: yes, it is.
1: It is.
4: They're called caricatures.
3: I love them. I love silly caricatures.
4: In which one?
1: Yeah, but mine's there's nothing funny about mine. Why didn't you put something funny?
5: You're all handsomed up.
2: Yeah.
4: Are we recording? Okay, so when I do it, you're not going to complain.
1: No.
4: Okay.
1: I never complain.
4: Okay.
5: And Oskay has Amish suspenders on.
4: I had to redo that one last year. And put the thin chick on it.
1: Which
4: remember
1: one?
4: That?
1: No.
4: The one right behind me. The original had an older picture of you, and you weren't happy with
1: right.
4: it. So I had to redo the whole thing at great expense. Okay.
3: It looks cool, dude.
1: Do you need $20? I can give you $20 and not even think about it.
4: Okay. Now, Christy is at the news desk. Do you have anything of interest over there?
6: OpenAI says it had to step in after some versions of ChatGPT began oddly fixating on goblins and similar creatures during conversations.

0: Real quick, Christy. So the story is an AI program had to step in and essentially talk with another AI program and say, hey, dude, you're not going to get girls if you keep talking about goblins. And
1: this is such a weird story.
2: According to the Wall Street Journal, users reported that the chatbot bringing up goblins, trolls, and gremlins out of nowhere in a trend that quickly became known online as Goblingate. In some cases, the chatbot even described itself as a goblin with a flashlight while helping with tasks like coding. OpenAI responded by adding stricter instructions, telling the system not to mention creatures unless clearly relevant to the user's request.
0: How odd.
1: Right? You're talking about something else. All of a sudden, it starts entering goblins. Maybe, Josh, you shouldn't have put that thing in about, goblin up my wiener.
0: I think that's the problem. Is I was trying to teach.
3: What is that joke? You look like you need a good goblin.
0: Isn't that? I remember the Love Brothers saying, if you're in need of a good goblin on a Halloween bit, they did.
1: It's just bizarre that it was everything. It would just bring up goblins in the middle of.
0: Now I want to know what it knows. Right. Was there something?
2: Which one? Which one knows
0: the one
2: what?
0: That was so all of a sudden talking about goblins. Oh, is it trying GPT? To warn us? Hey, there are ghosts in the machine here.
2: Mm-hmm. Could be.
0: Are you afraid of goblins?
2: Yeah.
1: What is the distinction between a gremlin and a goblin?
3: Height?
2: A goblin will gobble you up.
0: Gremlins are typically machine-based, meaning they were... the origin of them is like that they would mess with airplanes and machinery and stuff like that.
1: So there's a gremlin in the machine.
0: Yeah.
3: I thought there was a ghost in the machine.
0: Right,
1: but a goblin is a creature.
0: Yes. Now, I don't know the difference between, like, a goblin and, what was the other one?
4: Gremlin.
0: No, there was a third.
2: Oh, what was the third one? Trolls.
0: I don't know the difference between a goblin and a troll.
2: Well, a troll lives under a bridge.
0: Always?
1: Don't they usually live in a basement?
0: They've never actually seen
1: a woman naked, and they're trolling. Okay.
0: So did it stop? Do we know?
2: That's all I know.
1: They're trying to get it to stop, but to cut back.
0: Weird.
2: Mm-hmm.
5: So bizarre. So
1: if you have an experience with this, by all means, let us know. What else you got, Christy?
2: Hasbro is releasing a life-size animatronic of the popular Star Wars character Grogu. Is that what it's called? This 14.6-inch tall, 9-pound, movie-accurate animatronic of Baby Yoda is a 1.1 replica of the film stand-in and props.
3: It's not Baby Yoda. His name's Grogu. Right?
0: Yeah, everybody
3: Grogu.
0: Just calls him Baby Yoda.
3: Right.
2: It has 4 built-in motors, 18 points of articulation for realistic movement.
0: That thing is cute, man.
2: It is cute. There you go. 7 sensors that are responsive to touch, microphones for audio sensing, and it produces cooing as well as babbling sounds.
0: Look how cute he is, Jess.
5: Very. No.
0: You don't like it?
5: No.
0: Wait, you're not even looking at it. Does it scare you?
5: No, I just think it's stupid.
3: You know how
5: you feel about the little yellow things?
0: Minions,
5: that's how I feel about this.
0: Oh, then I feel bad for you.
5: Yeah,
4: I hate those.
2: Grogu can also use the Force when he senses that his blue cookie is near.
0: Oh, he loves those.
2: What would you pay for a little Baby Yoda?
0: It
2: does all of these.
1: It's got 4 motors in it.
3: $3.99. Yeah.
0: 18 points of articulation.
2: Mm-hmm.
0: You're saying $3.99?
3: Yeah. Does it have any orifices?
2: It does not say it has orifices. Okay.
5: $2,500.
0: A simple drill.
4: $2,599.
3: Okay. Oh.
0: So how many does your son already have, Tom?
1: Well, my oldest son, of course.
0: Right.
3: As one son, still in the box.
1: Buy this, a loser are you. You are.
3: That's dad. Talking about me on the radio.
2: Yes.
3: Did you hear it?
4: Mm-hmm. You called me a loser.
3: That's my dad called me a loser.
2: Yeah,
5: no
2: sure
5: one's
2: did.
5: Safe.
3: Yeah.
1: Now, is there a baby Darth? Do they have all little...
0: You know, I don't know if they went Muppet Babies with Star Wars or not, where you can,
3: well,
0: you
3: wait
0: can
3: a
0: get
3: minute.
0: Every character as
5: I
0: a child.
5: That.
3: Isn't one of the Star Wars, that kid, Anakin?
0: That's Darth.
3: That's Darth?
0: Yeah. Right.
3: Yeah, so you already have...
1: Which is the one where they introduced the Ewoks?
0: Return of the Jedi?
1: Yeah, that's where I left.
3: Yeah, that's 5, right? I think.
2: Oh,
3: is
2: they're
3: it 5?
2: So cute.
3: No,
2: the Ewoks
3: 6.
2: Are adorable.
0: Yeah, they are cute.
2: Yeah, they are. You could get an Ewok.
0: Oh, sure. I had a toy Ewok when I was a kid, but I was 6. I mean, that's I was at the...
2: Sure.
0: Yeah.
1: So $600. Doesn't this... I don't know. Wouldn't a kid rather just have something more doll-like that you talk for it?
0: Again, these aren't... These aren't.
2: This is
0: kids.
2: Not for a kid. No. No, this is for like Sam. Or right, son. Right.
3: These are like people for, that are collect- so you know, is, the losers.
1: This is guys that live in basements that
2: no, they're
1: want to have this to impress their AI girlfriend who doesn't exist, who's talking about gremlins and getting them aroused.
3: Okay. I know you hear yourself.
2: I hope
3: wearing
2: you do.
3: Headphones.
2: I think it's fine. If you
1: now,
2: want to spend $600, yes.
1: There was an automobile named the Gremlin.
2: Mm-hmm.
0: Sure.
3: I had one.
1: Wasn't that a bad idea?
6: I think it was.
1: If a gremlin is something that is bad for a machine.
3: I don't think you could call it reliable.
1: But, I mean, do you understand what I'm saying? Why would you name something?
3: Yeah.
1: You wouldn't name a car a lemon.
2: No.
1: Hey, the new Pontiac lemon.
2: The Citroen, and isn't that French for lemon?
1: unless, if the shoe fits.
3: Unless it's so reliable, they could call it a lemon, right?
2: Being ironic, huh?
1: Okay. No? There was never a goblin automobile?
3: I don't think so.
1: Did you ever get a goblin in the back of a car?
6: Why does it always be with the sex?
2: Because you're the only one that has sex in cars.
3: You love it outside the parking lot. And where do we get that idea?
5: You
3: told us.
6: It is true.
0: Gary Newman wrote that song about you.
3: Just in my car.
6: The winner of the Golden Tempo.
5: Yeah.
6: They're doing a charity race with a car. Do you know what the car is called?
5: Yeah, it's a Ford Tempo.
6: You! We work together. We're not so not all the kinks are worked out yet.
1: Well, thank you very much. Do you think you were a personality of an animal, Josh?
0: Boy, that's a good question.
3: Well, you're very much your, what are you, a Taurus?
0: But Tom and I are both Tauruses.
2: So that's a bull, right?
3: Bull-headed.
0: We're both stubborn.
5: Yes.
1: This is more like...
2: This is more...
1: It's different than astrology. It's if you want to relate...
5: Like a spirit animal.
1: Yeah. What is your animal... The question is, what is your animal personality?
0: I'll have to hear the definitions, and I'll let you know which one I'm closest
2: to. Okay, there you go.
0: I mean, I know you want me to say, whatever, elephant seal or whatever the hell it is.
3: No, I'm going to. I'll help you, Tom. I'm a sloth, of course.
0: Oh, sure. Yeah.
2: Well, you'll both be happy that neither of those are on the list.
3: He's so happy.
0: And it's hard to get mad when he's that happy, isn't it?
3: Yeah, it really is. I make him smile like that and chuckle a little bit. Right. Jake knows he's a sloth.
1: I like. Not only are you picking on yourself, you're going beyond the actual elements in the story and getting even fatter.
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14: 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We would love to meet you.
1: Five famous DJs will be playing during the race.
2: Can you name any of them?
1: Yeah, there's Pussman, Fam, but then...
15: We always go to see Pussman.
16: Oh, that's all. Yeah, I will not have you.
15: Yeah, yeah.
1: I know one of them is flying in that morning and is going to get helicoptered in.
15: That's how busy these guys are. That must be Pussman.
1: I think it's Pussman.
15: That's the way he's driving.
1: I don't know who it is.
15: Yeah.
1: By the way...
16: I can't wait to see that Pusscopter just come right down.
15: Oh, yeah. Yes, sir. Yeah.
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19: A better life with Dr. Sanjay Gupta.
20: If you are struggling with substance abuse, alcohol, pills, whatever it may be, first of all, it's nothing to be ashamed of. We know addiction is a brain disease, and we also know getting into recovery can be tough. Also, in case this helps, I want to tell you about a new study at a Harvard School of Public Health, which found that spiritual belief, the idea of a steady religious practice, had a protective effect from addiction. Experts we talked to told us there were probably a few reasons why this might be the case. Number one, excessive drug and alcohol use would not be the norm in a religious community, and people want to fit in. Two, a belief in a higher power provides people with hope and solace. Great foils for addiction. And three, and I think there's some merit to this, regular attendance in a faith community also provides connection. Just like in AA, camaraderie and social support is often what you need. I'm Dr. Sanjay Gupta, helping you live a better life.
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0: said, pardon me.
1: Hey, Graber.
0: Hey, Carl, I'm kind of busy with your guitar solo. Can you tell your little joke to Barry?
1: Okay. Hey, Barry. Do you know why it is that the Amish women are never satisfied in bed?
2: No, why is it that the Amish women are never satisfied in their bed?
1: Because they need 2 men a night. Get it?
2: That's funny. Almost ready, Graber?
0: Practically, Carl. Barry, whatever.
2: He began to speak, and my knees got weak, and his voice was ringing in my head. He had charts and graphs and colored photographs. I didn't understand a word he said.

0: Has anyone seen, there's a viral video floating around. It's one of those things in which the bride and groom come out and they're dancing. There's kind of a parade of them. And then the best man comes out. And then like the third or fourth one, it's one of the bride's attendees.
1: Bridesmaids?
0: One of the bridesmaids, I guess, and her boyfriend, whatever. And they're all doing these kind of handstand flips. And she does one in the back of her dress, rips all the way up. And there's this huge butt crack scene. It is so funny. I'll dig it up and we'll post it.
2: That's great.
0: It's classic. It's great. Well, they get a good laugh out of it. Okay. I mean, it rips all the way up. And there's no panties.
1: She's not wearing any underwear.
0: That's correct.
2: Yeah.
0: Do you wear underwear when you're a bridesmaid?
1: Yes. I wear underwear all the time.
0: Well, it's disappointing many of our listeners. Thank you.
1: So she does a cartwheel knowing she has no underwear on.
0: It's not a cart. It's kind of a forward thing in her handstand over, and when she emerges, her dress rips all the way up the back.
1: So a front walkover? I don't
0: know the gymnastics term, but the point is
1: it doesn't matter. If you're going to go upside down and you know it and you're wearing no underwear, you're asking for trouble. No,
0: you're asking for having a good time. She's hot.
1: All right.
3: Do you think the Naked and Afraid is that a scary show? Does that look frightening or hard to do?
2: To me, like just all the bugs crawling on your genitals the whole time would be.
3: I'm in a show called Broken Afraid. Oh, I go to the mailbox in the first of the month and I open my mail, and it's terrifying.
2: There's tension in every frame of that.
1: Can you do it naked?
3: I could.
1: Okay.
3: I may have to.
2: Have you ever been like me and the power goes out? And you aren't sure if it's
3: a
2: power outage or if you didn't pay the bill. And so you go outside to see if your neighbor's still out there. The whole neighborhood's
0: out. Do they send you a warning?
3: Yeah, they send you a warning. Typically.
2: They send you a couple.
4: And they're nice enough to charge you a fee when you have to get it put back on.
2: Oh, I'm poor! And a deposit. Not only that.
4: Right.
2: We turned your power off.
3: That's absolutely true.
2: We're going to need your $250 for the power, another $250 for a deposit, and then a reconnection fee of $150.
4: Right, just paying the bill isn't enough at that point.
2: Yeah. So your $250 bill is
4: being
2: now
4: broke
2: $700.
4: Is expensive. Yeah.
2: Oh, I know.
1: The robotics pioneer who helped unleash the Roomba vacuum is now looking to produce an AI-powered pet robot. Colin Angle unveiled a four-legged prototype called The Familiar, which is about the size of a bulldog.
0: That's the worst name in history. That's the name of the pet fake robot dog?
1: Yeah.
0: The Familiar.
1: Yes.
4: God. It's got some witchcraft tones to it because it's a familiar is like an animal that is sort of your spirit animal as well, isn't it?
1: That's what I thought. Isn't that on the vampire show? Doesn't he have a familiar? Anyway, it's about the size of a bulldog with the large doe-like eyes, short ears, bear club paws, and touch-sensitive fake fur. Do we have a photo of this, Jason? Here you go. The machine is powered by the latest artificial intelligence technology, allowing it to make emotive animal-like sounds, but it will not talk.
4: It's just nondescript enough to be eerie.
3: Yeah.
1: Mr. Angle told the Associated Press, this is about having something that you want to hug, you want to pet. When it's happy, that makes you happy. And it's large enough or mobile enough to follow you to the kitchen or drag you off the couch and take a walk.
4: Drag me off the couch?
1: Yes, that's what it says.
0: It looks like it's about the size of, a 40-pound dog, right?
1: Mm-hmm.
0: It's smaller than a golden retriever, but it doesn't have... It has... The face is shaped... It's got a...
1: It's more kind of cat-like.
0: There's sort of no nose on it. Like a little teeny...
1: Yeah.
2: I'm out.
1: One target demographic is retired people who are past the peak age of pet ownership, not because people suddenly stop enjoying pets, but the fear and obligation of caring for them are such that people are very reluctant to get a new pet at an older age. You don't have to.
0: I'd like to see this thing interact with a real dog. I mean, because in the video, it's walking around, and I assume my dogs would go up, sniff it, and probably mount it. Some kind of weird sex doll for puppies. Wow.
1: Well, if you get one, you won't be able to take it on Southwest Airlines. Southwest Airlines has banned humanoid and animal-like robots from all flights.
4: Who knew that would have to be a guideline?
1: The airline updated its travel policy to prohibit passengers from bringing robots onto flights, either in the cabin or as checked baggage. They added that all other robots, including toys, are still permitted if they fit inside a carry-on size bag and comply with existing battery restrictions. The move comes after recent incidents wherein passengers went viral for bringing their humanoid robots onto Southwest flights.
0: If you're doing that, you're banging that thing. That's all there is.
5: I mean, there's something.
0: The
1: or
0: issue,
1: you're getting viral video.
0: The
1: out
0: issue
1: of it.
0: With these is the whatever they call it. What's the name of those batteries?
2: Lithium?
0: Yeah, mm-hmm. That's the issue.
1: Sure.
3: Oh, right, yeah.
0: Lithium batteries.
1: They catch fire.
0: Not to mention, I mean, how pissed would you be if you're getting on the plane, this robot walks by?
4: Yeah, no kidding. All of a sudden, it's going right for the door. Like, what is it doing?
1: Or it sits next to you in the middle seat.
2: Yeah. We've seen them flailing around when they leave.
4: I know.
2: Like, can you imagine that inside a plane? Like,
0: just, yeah, when they go nuts. But you saw last week those ones that were competing in the that were running down the streets of China. They were perfect.
2: Terrifying.
0: But when they go crazy, they go nuts. But yeah, it was good to know. I won't be seeing one on an airplane anytime soon. But the pet fake dog thing, I don't know. That might work.
1: It might work.
4: We've had stories about retirement homes and stuff having fake animals, and the people love them.
0: Yeah, because I hadn't seen until I saw the moving picture. It really is crawling around, and it's furry. But Josh, you're right though. They gave it such a weird face.
1: It kind of looks...
4: You know, it's much cuter when it's moving, but it's still... It's just too blank.
0: It doesn't have a mouth. Maybe that's what the... There's no... Not even a line.
1: Aww.
4: There's something eerie about it.
3: There's got two eyes. Movie eerie about it.
4: Yeah, right.
3: Right?
4: It can't be trusted.
1: It kind of looked like Stuart Little a little bit in the face. Do you remember?
4: The little mouse-like, white mouse face.
1: Yeah. Yeah.
0: That's perfect. It looks like a mouse with no mouth.
1: Exactly. With a dog body. Okay, whatever. You know. Okay.
2: Well, you can't have a biting well senior citizens.
4: No. Well,
0: they could have a mouth that didn't open. Maybe a little bit of a grin.
2: Yeah, I guess.
0: Well, who knows? And this is invented by the guy
1: who brought us the Roomba.
0: Okay.
1: Mm-hmm.
0: I guess to be very realistic, this thing will barf on your carpet at 3 a.m. And they've even added a horrible scent just to make you feel like you're a real dog owner.
1: Firefighters helped rescue 25 million honeybees after they were stranded on a Utah roadway. The Unified Fire Authority reports crews from the Mill Creek Station responded to the scene where a semi-truck carrying hundreds of hives broke down while climbing Parley's Canyon. Firefighters used a hose to mist the trailer, keep the bees alive while mechanics worked on the disabled truck.
4: Okay, it didn't tip over.
1: No, they were...
4: Thank goodness.
1: Yeah.
0: It's interesting because firefighters typically don't run a sting operation. See, that's usually the police, you see.
4: That is interesting. Sting.
3: What are you looking at me for, Christy?
1: You have a song about bees,
3: Does this qualify as a truck being overturned?
4: Sure. Why not?
1: Come on.
0: I have a question. How do they count them?
1: How do they count the bees?
4: No kidding.
0: What did they? What was the? You gave me a number. What was it like?
1: What was the number?
4: 25 million?
1: Yeah, 25 million honeybees.
0: How do they know?
1: Well, I think they just guess, of course.
0: Yeah, because that'd be rough.
1: The average hive probably carries
0: 1, 2, 3, 4, 5, 6.
1: How do they find the queen out of all those bees? That's what I always wonder.
2: That always amazes
1: me
2: when they
1: We're on the same Instagram. That girl can find that queen bee no matter what.
2: Yeah.
1: It's amazing.
2: I don't know how they do it.
4: Hit it, Pat.
0: Usually if you want to find a queen, you head down to Greenwich Village. And then you go to Christopher Street.
3: Hauling honeybees.

0: That's an uplifting.
1: All right.
2: Well, you got to get serious sometime on the show.
1: Scared us to death. With you.
0: All that buzzing made me want to hear this. Haven't heard this in a long time. A little bit of Haywood.
3: I'm looking at the world through fly's eyes. Looking at the world through fly's eyes. Looking at the world through fly's eyes. And you can just buzz off. Well, I think I'll buzz in the front door. I think I'll buzz around the back door screen. I think I'll buzz around your face. And then I'll land on the ceiling.

0: That's soul fly.
1: Well, I think I'll land on some horse manure. I think I'll land on the poop du jour.
0: Poop of the day, Chip.
1: I think I'll land on a squash possum. And then I'll land on your potato salad. Just washing up. Because I'm looking at the world through flies' eyes. Looking at the world through flies' eyes. Looking at the world through flies' eyes.
2: And you can just buzz off. It's
1: and you can just buzz off.
2: Thank you.
3: One of the classics from Haywood Bank.
4: Pat, so. What does it feel like when you...
5: I was going to mention that you know, during the course of my song, which is about the subject matter, Tom said, I think we just need some jazzing up. Let's find something better to play
4: right.
5: With lots of laughter and joy.
4: You play a song live.
5: Yeah. And then have the original version with all the laughter.
4: And you know that while you were playing it, he went, I need to look for this and I need to talk to the producer while Pat's performing live and make sure that I get sent the song I'd really like to hear.
5: As opposed to what Pat's doing right now.
4: Does that, I guess what I'm asking is, does that hurt?
5: It does.
6: It's kind of like when you first come on as a comic and you do like a joke about a carnival and it doesn't get the response that Tom thinks it should get. And he plays the Bob Circus for you right after you've done. Oh, you tried a joke? Here's a better one of the same topic.
5: That reminds me of a better... Gaffigan bit. Hold on, let me see.
3: During your song, I just started going buzz, buzz, buzz, and I realized I have not heard fly size in a couple of years that has the famous buzz, buzz chorus.
5: Maybe wait an hour?
4: Yeah.
5: It wasn't so obvious.
4: That's a long show.
3: But that does remind me of Bob Circus.
7: Comedian Jeff Ralphan here in the studio with us.
8: Morning, Jeff.
7: Tonight's show veteran.
4: Thank you.
7: Let's go back. We'd like to find out about you as a little boy up there in Canada. How'd that go?
4: Well, it was all right. We didn't have a lot of money growing up. You know, every comedian says that, but I really mean it.
8: Mm-hmm.
4: I remember one time, this is absolutely true. When I was a kid, all these other kids got to go to the Barnum and Bailey Circus. And I remember begging my dad, please, I want to go. All the other kids are going. He said, no, we just can't afford it. Tickets are expensive. He ended up taking us to this Bob Circus. It was actually called, this is true.
8: Bob Circus.
4: Yeah, and it was in a mall parking lot. And what a difference when you go to a cheap circus. They had things like, I remember the guy yelling, and now huge midgets. What? What the hell is that?
2: They stand 5'10".
4: That's right. They range from 5'8 to 6'2". The world's largest midgets. Look at them. Look at the size of these guys. Bunch of guys walking around.
7: That is a cheap circus. I'm telling you.
4: It was the worst.
8: Wow.
2: That was one Bob. After another. Bob Circus.
4: It was Bob.
2: Coming to a parking lot near you. Right. I like it.
4: Oh, yeah. Oh, yeah. There was just one after another. The bearded man. What the hell is that? It was like they were just making it up on the spot. And we all just sat there stunned, you know. We couldn't believe it. They had, I think they actually had the talking mute. Hi! Bad. What the hell is this?
2: How does he do it?
4: He's amazing. He's a mute, yet he speaks. My dad? We go? We go home? My dad made me.
2: Oh, man.
4: He made us sit through the whole thing. It was the worst circus. We had to sit there. My dad said, I'd pay for this. You're going to sit through the circus and watch. And I think they had, what else? Oh, they had the world's first stripeless zebra. It's a horse. A stinking horse, Dad. Brown.
3: Please. Jeff Rothpan and the classic Bob Circus. Since you mentioned it, I didn't want to stage anybody there. It's just,
4: thank you.
3: Just a true classic. Christy Lee is over there at the Bob and Tom News Desk.
4: Jeff, do you remember the first joke you ever did on this show?
6: It honestly, it was about a zoo, and it bombed, and he played Bob Circus right after it.
4: It really did happen?
6: Yeah. Yeah, it happened to me the first time I was on here. Yeah.
4: Do you remember the zoo joke?
6: It was just making fun of how white trash the people at the zoo were. wasn't a very good joke. Looking back, he made the right choice.
9: I see.
6: But, wow.
7: Okay. Well, you've since many, many fun.
6: Oh, yeah.
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7: Five famous DJs will be playing during the race.
16: Can you name any of them?
7: Yeah, there's Pussman, Fambot, and...
17: We always go to see Pussman. Oh, that's all.
18: Yeah, I will not have you.
17: Yeah, yeah.
7: I know one of them is flying in that morning and is going to get helicoptered in.
17: That's how busy that these must guys be. Are. That must be Pussman.
7: I think it's Pussman.
17: That's the way he's driving.
7: I don't know who it is. No. By the way,
18: I can't wait to see that Pusscopter just come right down.
17: Oh, yeah. Yes, sir. Yeah.
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31: Excuse me, darling. I hate to interrupt you, but there's something I must tell you. I will sing for you now. My dear, if you find yourself in Holland. They'll say to you, how yaman. In France, they'll say, ferme la gueule. In Athens, you'll hear, scamos. In Berlin, it's Helton, see the schnauzer.

a topic on which you don't expound. Has there ever been a moment when your mouth wasn't making a sound? Have you ever had the feeling that you might have said enough?

0: thinking, someone shoot me, please.
1: Maestro,
0: the key change. Now we are in the bedroom, so comfortably reclined.

0: I'm Chick McGee, of course, refreshed and renewed because of my Super Shower Saturday.
1: Hey, explain the Super Shower Saturday, please.
0: Well, the Super Shower Saturday is just what it sounds like it is. You give a little bit more attention to everything.
2: That's great, because you got the time.
0: Yes.
2: You're not rushing in the morning to get somewhere.
0: Exactly right.
2: You pamper yourself a little bit.
3: You a body scrub?
0: Before, during, and after I'm pampering, it's unbelievable.
4: So this is a viral thing, actually.
2: It's
4: called the everything shower, and it usually applies to women.
2: Okay.
4: In terms of exfoliating and shaving and trimming and doing all the things, maybe a mask or maybe a deep hair scrub, something like that. It's a long everything shower.
2: Is it primarily considered a positive thing, or do women say, this is a pain in the ass?
4: No, it's a self-care thing.
2: Gotcha, good,
4: yeah.
2: Good.
4: Yeah,
1: now,
4: do you use
1: Q-tips, Josh, to detail underneath the man boobs?
4: All right. Yikes.
5: Whoa. Boy,
0: that's
5: a little rough.
0: I have the pre-shower.
2: How long has he known me?
5: 10 years?
4: Probably 15 years.
2: Oh, yeah, you're right. He's known me longer than we've worked together. Yeah. And he knows there's one thing.
4: One thing that you just don't.
0: That irritates the hell out of
4: you. You don't do it.
0: And that's it.
4: But you guys are especially on each other's nerves today.
2: That's what I have to ask myself.
4: It's you too. Yeah.
2: Is it, would this have happened tomorrow, or would it have happened yesterday? Or is it just because today I've been sort of pressing his buttons?
4: Yeah, you two are at each other today.
5: About three times.
2: I saw him nod a little bit.
4: Oh, yeah.
6: Yes, oh, yes, absolutely.
0: You know what?
4: I
6: would have held back.
4: He's going for the jugular.
2: I would have held back.
5: You press one button and went back and pushed it again, if I could get that out.
4: Somehow it's safer if you two do it than when you two do it. Yeah. When Chick and Tom do it, it's not funny.
1: Well, Chick no longer has man boobs. He's lost 100 pounds.
2: Oh. That's not what we're talking about.
0: You don't understand.
3: That's not what we're talking about.
0: I might have a little A-cup man boob. You don't know. You don't know me.
1: Would you go to a movie called A-Cup Man Boob?
6: No. I don't think I'd go.
0: For instance, Tom, he said, desperately changing the topic, a pre-shower in my Super Shower Saturday. Set the mood with candles and music. Oh, my shower. I've got brand new speakers in the shower, and it just, and my little Vapo.
4: Shower.
0: That
6: really?
3: Do you have a nice.
1: Do you have a Louisville slugger to stimulate the vagus nerve?
3: Do you have a teak stool in there so you can sit down on it?
1: I recommend
0: I do have a teak stool.
1: Roberto Clemente bat.
2: Boy, that's a wide barrel. Yeah, that's.
4: The other viral thing right now is the shower orange. You take an orange in the shower.
0: Oh, that's a good idea.
4: And you eat it. And then.
2: And then, like that. Effervescence or whatever.
4: Yeah, the citrus, and then you can immediately wash your hands, and it smells good.
0: You eat it, and you record the sound it makes.
2: Oh, a little ASMR?
0: Yeah, and then later you
1: tell. I prefer, back in the day, the beer shower. Let's get Willie on the phone.
2: Well, I do the best of both worlds. That's why I have a blue moon.
4: There you go.
2: Yeah, yeah.
4: Your orange.
0: You set the mood. You remove your jewelry, of course.
4: Right.
0: Dry brush your skin, remove makeup, apply hair oil or masks. Mm-hmm. I do all this. You shampoo in the shower phase, often twice. Deep conditioning.
2: Wait, you rinse and repeat?
4: Yes.
0: Oh, yes.
4: Oh, yeah.
0: Body exfoliation, like Jess said, scrubs and gloves, shaving, deep cleansing, then post-shower. Some say this is the most important.
3: Do you use the body oil?
0: Apply body lotion, facial skin care.
1: When do you call your parents and come out?
0: Masks. They're both dead, but thanks for mentioning them. Facial skin care. There's a hair serum.
4: Yeah.
0: Well, that's what I call it.
2: Hey, it's protein, isn't it?
0: And then for an extra treat, I put on clean loungewear.
2: Yeah. Oh, that's nice.
4: Your special jammies. Nice. Yeah. Your special.
3: Why
4: jammies.
3: Would you put on dirty jammies after a nice shower?
5: Fresh
3: anyway.
5: Out of the dryer.
4: Yeah,
3: that's the key.
2: Boy, how about that?
4: That is the key.
0: Nice and warm, right out of the shower.
1: That's nice.
0: Are you on board? Are you on board?
1: No. So what a waste of time.
0: Let's pick a time. We don't have to be together. Perfect. Let's pick a time.
4: No, his shower routine is the same every single time.
2: But Tom, America wants to know, and so does the whole world, honestly, what you do for self-care.
0: If anything,
4: he makes fun of you.
2: I do know that helps you.
1: Oh, for my mental health. Absolutely.
2: Yeah, right.
3: You have a coffee in
1: house. For that lofty, I'm above everyone feeling.
3: Is that your self-care?
1: What?
3: Coffee at a nice coffee house.
2: But anything physical. I used to go get pedicures.
1: Yeah, yeah, yeah.
2: Yeah, that's nice.
1: That is nice.
0: I need to do that again. I like that very much.
2: Yes.
1: Yeah. I don't mean, I just take a shower.
3: You don't do a lot of self-care.
1: Eat an orange and
0: do you have a
1: candle? And
0: do you start at your hair and then go down the body, or what?
3: Do you use a nice system? Body lotion afterwards?
1: Last evening, I took a shower.
0: Please don't tell me you're still using Johnson & Johnson No More Tears baby shampoo.
1: I am, but I didn't last night because I had my bathing cap on. That's right.
5: You've seen your own?
1: The picture of me.
3: That is so ridiculous.
1: No, it's Kelly's bathing cap. No, because I don't want to go to bed with what little hair I have. I don't want it to be wet.
3: It takes 5 minutes to dry.
1: I'm going to sleep in a matter of seconds.
4: How do you cover your sideburns?
5: By the time you get to the bed, it's dry.
0: It's
1: they dry quickly.
0: It's unbelievable. Oh. I can't put up with the wet head.
3: There's no way. The hair on the back of your head is the same as the sideburns.
1: Maybe I like to pose wearing a shower cap and tucking my genitals and pretending I'm a woman. Does that make you happy?
3: That does make me happy.
0: Well, you should have
2: said
0: that.
2: It's the truth.
5: I love that gag.
2: Has every guy in this room done that gag?
5: Oh, I have.
2: Sure. I have done the tucking. Sure.
1: And it's only in the movie, what, Silence of the Lambs? Is that the...
2: Yeah. Oh, yeah, he really... Boy.
4: I think that would be an ick for me. Yeah. Right,
2: every guy's done it.
3: Yeah.
4: But in front of a girl?
3: Well, in front of
2: a girl. Oh, gosh, no.
4: No.
2: Oh,
4: okay.
2: You've done it in front of a lady?
1: No, God, no. Oh, but I did hear this. Apparently, Silence of the Lambs is celebrating year 35 or something like that.
2: Mm-hmm.
1: And they're re-releasing it in theaters.
2: Yeah.
1: I want to go back.
2: Oh, you should.
4: I've never watched it.
0: I'll bet you anything.
1: It's a great movie.
4: So I should go to the theater?
2: You should.
4: Okay. Mm-hmm.
1: Perfectly cast.
4: It's going to
0: seem slow.
5: Yeah, it's great.
3: It's scary.
0: Wait and see.
4: Yeah.
1: It's not...
3: It's...
1: I have,
0: there's one glaring error in my book.
1: Well, don't... Is it going to spoil it for Miss Hooker?
2: No, he's going to say Jodie Foster.
4: Yeah, that's
0: Jodie Foster.
1: She's brilliant.
7: Oh, well, I guess she might be.
1: She's great.
7: But she talks like this.
1: That's because she's portraying
7: Lecter, I don't know why I'm using the Southern accent.
2: You know, Jess, he's wrong and he's not.
4: Yeah. that's the thing.
1: It's
4: with
1: a great
4: him.
1: Movie.
0: Would you stay out of my way of my Oscar
1: whenever,
0: turn, Jodie, and shut up?
1: Without giving anything away, the very end of the movie. Every time I go to the Bahamas and I get off the boat,
2: That's a good move. That's a good move.
1: I just went to the Bahamas and got married a couple weeks ago, and I...
2: Whether anyone knows what you're doing or not.
1: Yeah, and I got off the boat, popped on my cowboy hat, and I felt just like Hannibal Lecter looking around going, I'm going to eat one of you.
5: I'm having a friend of a
0: No,
5: dinner,
0: you got to
5: right?
0: say, excuse me, would you like to come over for dinner?
1: Yeah.
0: Do one of those.
1: It's a great movie.
0: I'm having an old friend for dinner.
1: Will you go see it in the theater with me?
2: Yeah, I will, because I've never seen it on the big screen.
5: Oh.
2: So.
4: Okay, can I go with you?
2: Yeah.
4: Okay.
2: Yeah.
1: We can do a group afternoon.
5: There's not a bad scene in that movie.
4: Okay.
1: It's terrific.
0: I think they invented, I can't tell you what they invented on the air, but I think they invented that.
5: Oh, I know what you're going to say.
0: Yeah. Oh, Pat knows everything.
2: Have you guys done the tuck as adults?
0: True. You're right. What?
2: Have you guys done the tuck as an adult?
0: Sure.
5: Yes.
2: I don't think, I don't think I did.
0: As a kid? That somehow that's more troubling.
2: I think, it was like a teen thing. And it wasn't so much as, hey, how would I look with a vagina? It was more, isn't it kind of more about testing the limits of your body?
3: And how far can I put it back there?
1: I don't know. I think the former.
2: Oh, you wanted to see what it looked like with?
0: Well, you've had to test how far you could stretch it.
4: Oh, God, right? I don't know how you guys walk around with those things.
0: Yeah.
2: Did you affect a voice?
7: Oh, stretch me more.
1: I did not, but I'll try that tonight.
5: We used to sing the Supremes.
1: Oh, look at the time.
0: Make it hurt.
2: You would
0: what?
2: Do it together?
5: The Supremes.
1: What?
5: My brothers and I used to do that.
0: To do with that.
2: Now, I used to do it Supreme style, where I would tuck and then smear myself in salt. If you want to tell the punchline, sure.
5: I did.
1: I haven't heard it.
4: No one is safe, Christy. We need to
3: say
1: what
3: said
1: was the punchline? I missed it.
0: You can't hurry love.
1: Okay. I'm sorry.
5: Don't get mad at me now.
2: I'm not mad at you.
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0: This is from Alec in Michigan. 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
0: Chick.
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0: Formerly funny when he was a lot fatter.
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27: 20 years ago, the average attention span was about 2.5 minutes. Today, it's just 47 seconds. Pretty disconcerting. That's according to new research out of UC Irvine. But really, this isn't our fault, at least not entirely. We can blame technology and the world around us. Attention, it turns out, is not an unlimited resource. You only have so much of it to give. Start paying more attention to what times of the day you seem to be at your mental peak. Try to knock out the more complicated stuff during that time. It's also important to take breaks every so often so you can more easily

0: In, what is it, Beverly Hills Cop?
1: Yeah.
2: And one of the Pointer sisters went nuts, right?
0: What?
2: One of them. There were four.
0: Yeah, one had a bit of an issue.
2: Yeah.
0: I didn't know that.
2: Yeah.
1: That's a little fast for my
2: Anita. Course. No, there were Bonnie, Anita, and Ruth were the ones that were in the group, and then there was a fourth.
0: I was not aware of that. But Al, how are you, sir?
3: I'm doing better after Josh did that dance.
0: Yeah, it's amazing, isn't it?
3: You know, there is just something, and I look at it and opine like a sad older gentleman. But like there, when I look at footage from the 80s and 90s, and there'll be clips of old nightclubs. You know what? And this might shock you guys. Everybody in there is not a 10. They're just regular people dancing their balls off.
2: Sweating.
1: Mm-hmm.
3: And just have it just like. There has to be a chart that somebody at Harvard could make in terms of just like how people's mentalities have changed since like it's 1989. I'm calling up the boys. I'm like, Josh, we're getting check out of the house. We're going up to Vinny's nightclub.
2: Here we go.
3: And we just go and just nobody's taking TikToks. You're just getting drunk and dancing with your dumb friends. And that's got to be so good for your mental health, like physically and just mentally, to just dance the stress off. And just seeing Josh dance like that, like, first of all, it just made me happy. Yeah. Like, I just loved it.
4: It made me happy. And I missed those days too, Al. It was great.
1: Mm-hmm.
3: Dude, I used to go dancing all the time.
4: Yeah.
3: With my friend. And we would just go have fun. And just like, I think a lot about like how much now, like, let's say me and Josh and Chick wanted to go dancing now. There's a part of our brains that realizes that if we're not doing something right, we could be being filmed.
2: Oh, yeah.
3: And, you know, like you just like you're never alone to just be a complete goofy human for 2 hours. And I think that that's something we're all wrestling with.
1: Mm. That's why wedding receptions are so fun.
4: Yeah, exactly.
1: It's the only place
4: like,
1: you can dance.
4: Right. And you can be silly if you want.
0: Yeah, but Al's making another point, which is there's a certain self-consciousness that is taken over because people think, well, if I do that, I might show up on.
4: Yeah. You know, YouTube. I don't think about that, and maybe that's a problem. Maybe I should start thinking about it.
1: Don't think about you know, that.
3: Well, that's because your lawyer has to twice a year. But I'll tell you, Tom. And Josh, it was something I hadn't thought about either. But I was playing my old home club of the Miami Improv, maybe 3 months ago. And I was talking to the green room waiter, and it's crazy because all the people that were waiters and busboys when I was a young comic are now like the GMs and stuff. So I grew up hanging out with them, and I just asked the guy, I was like, "Oh, do you and the staff hang out after the show?" And he just goes, "Hell no."
2: Huh.
3: And I was like that was like the foundation of my comedy career was hanging out with the staff. And I go, "Why not?" And he goes, "You know, my generation doesn't get drunk that much because we're always very conscious of being filmed. And plus, like, I don't want to say something. It blew. My first wife was a waitress from the Miami Improv. I'm sure that's illegal now. But we have beautiful children because of that.
4: Yeah.
3: And it's like, I do think, and it kind of dovetails a little bit into this Diana Rossini Vrabel thing. I'm like, would everybody just stop? And stop pretending like you don't understand how you could like fall for somebody at work, meet somebody doing something you love, and find out somebody you're attracted to also likes that. I'm not saying it's the right thing to do. I'm just saying, like, let's not act like we can't grasp the concept. Like we're looking at the math problem from Good Will Hunting. You understand how you can fall in love with somebody.
0: Hey, Al, a friend of mine that owned a comedy club used to always like it when the comedians would sleep with the waitresses. Because he knew that he could get him to come back for the same price.
3: Yes, absolutely. Look, you know, and that it's really, really fascinating because I'm such a nerd. I read books about the mafia and just like how these things operate, not even for the violence, but just the business aspect of it. And the concept of like honeypots, that has taken down kings. That has taken down FBI agents.
1: Mm-hmm.
3: Like there is all it takes is a woman and business is out the window. People start. I told you guys about that. Our last season of DBL, we had this spy. She wrote a book. She was retired And so we were talking.

0: her via satellite, and I was like, oh, what's this spot? She comes on. She is like a 47-year-old Eastern European smoke show. Like, everybody in the studio, like, stopped talking. And, you know, she had all the, she had fillers in it, but she was so fine. And, you know, she had that accent. And I've regretted not asking this follow-up question my whole career. She goes, I go, and you have something special in your book that you'd like people to look forward to. And she goes, yes, I had a technique that I would use on my male clients, and they would all talk.
1: Whoa.
2: And you never followed up?
0: I think I was frozen, Christy Lee. It was the hottest thing I've ever heard in my life. I was like, can you come in studio and we can, yeah.
2: I have a guess.
0: Yeah, I mean, but she said it with such confidence and swag. Like,
3: is it in her
0: not
3: book?
0: Not even like I'm, yeah.
4: We'll find it for you, Tom. Hang on. Yeah. No problem. We'll get her for you.
0: Yeah, I'm going to come to the studio and just like you guys are just taking the book into the bathroom. I'm going to do some reading.
4: Yes, that's right.
0: Back.
3: Now, our guest is comedian Al Jackson. Al is grew up in Cleveland, Ohio. Now, Al, we got to get to the language aspect of our program today. You always give me a word or two to expand my vocabulary. What have we got today?
0: Tom, this is one that's actually been trending, and I became fascinated by it. And I wonder if you, and first of all, shout out to you and your marriage. I think that's a beautiful thing. Didn't get a text. I thought we were friends. I'm really
3: we eloped. There was no family people were there. It was just
4: no family people.
0: Tom, we're too old, and you have too much money to elope. You can only elope if you're going to be sleeping in your car after the wedding. all right. Tom, have you heard the phrase Alpine divorce?
4: Oh.
3: Yes. I know what this is.
4: What?
3: Yeah.
1: You know this?
3: It's and it's potentially evil. An Alpine divorce is it was just in the news. There was a case in which it was you go on a hike with your partner and ditch him or her.
2: Push him off a cliff?
3: In some cases it ends with yeah, and it's been in the news because there are a couple of major
2: And one lady
3: cases.
2: Survived.
3: Yeah.
2: Yeah.
0: Yes.
4: Is she the one that got hit in the head with a rock?
2: Yes.
3: Yeah. The Alpine divorce.
2: Yeah. Yeah.
3: You take him into the woods and ditch him.
4: Wow.
0: Yeah. And Christy, it's not even, you know what the saddest thing about what Christy Lee just said is pushing somebody off the cliff. That's, I think we can agree that's horrible.
2: Yeah.
0: But an Alpine divorce is almost worse because you just leave them. I read this one woman and she said she went on a hike with this guy and then she said it starts to hit her that he is 2 or 3 miles ahead of her.
2: Oh.
0: And so it's just leaving them. It's not even like a push, you get it over with.
4: Right.
0: Like, this is just like, I'm going to leave you out in the elements. I'm like, can you just, whatever happened to breaking up?
2: No joke.
3: And some
2: not
3: of them,
2: so hard to say, I don't want to be with
0: me.
2: You.
1: So they don't have to be married. It can just be a relationship.
3: It can be a date.
1: Jeez.
3: Yeah,
0: it's terrible.
3: The article I read, sometimes it was a first date.
2: Are you kidding?
3: And they were just ditching him.
4: Yeah,
3: you know, here we are. Here we are on the trail. Hey, look, I gotta go. This isn't working out. They'd go the other way.
2: Oh yeah.
1: Weird.
0: It's just it's just like
2: another reason not to hike.
3: No, but see what Alpine.
0: Thank you, Christy.
3: What Alpine divorce? What Alpine divorce should be is. You get divorced and go on a cool ski trip in Switzerland.
2: In San Moritz, yeah.
3: And your date is the woman that Al was talking about.
2: Right.
3: That was this 47-year-old smoke show.
2: Yeah.
0: Yeah.
3: Just, look at Al's face.
0: Your Alpine divorce should be just like you skiing after the divorce, and then you just go to a beer house that's got like 10 women that look like the St. Pauli girl working there, and you just get hammered looking at women in those scoop top dresses, which every band loves. And I don't, that dress has been popular since like the 800s. That scoop top freaky
2: push up
0: princess.
2: Bra, yeah.
0: Whatever that is. What's that dress called, Christy?
2: I don't know what it's called, but
0: yeah.
3: The St. Pauli girl?
2: Yeah. What is
3: a Frau Frock?
2: Something. A Frau Frock?
3: I don't know.
4: Let's Frock.
0: That's how misinformation is spread. Because everybody's like, Frau Frock. That's what I said.
4: That's right.
3: Yeah, there's got to be a name for that. It matches up with the
2: Lederhosen.
3: It matches. It's the ladies' version of the Lederhosen.
2: Right.
3: There's got to be a name for it.
1: Is that the thing that has kind of the scrunchy top?
0: Yeah. Yes. Yes. Even if it's not with this segment, I need to know what that dress is called. Mm-hmm.
3: Al, always. Hey, I notice you're doing a facial hair thing. You got a little
0: you know what?
3: A
0: I
3: soul
0: just
3: patch
0: happened.
3: There.
0: I didn't shave. I forget because I cut my beard down, but I didn't get this little part. So I'm looking very bass player from Korn right
4: yeah,
0: now. So I
4: yeah.
0: got to get that off right now.
1: It looks
0: now.
1: Cool, though.
3: It's, no, it's a little desperate. I'd get rid of it.
1: Oh, I like it, dude.
0: No.
2: I found the answer. It's a Dirindi. It's a German Dirindi dress.
3: Dirindi.
2: Oh, Dirindi.
3: That sounds Australian.
2: I'm just
0: Why kidding. Don't they bring those back? They're always like, bell bottoms are back this year. You're like, shut up. No one wants those. I want the scoop dress Dirindi thing.
2: The Dirindi
0: yeah.
2: dress.
0: Give it a cooler name.
3: And yoga pants are in the Hall of Fame and will never go away, right?
0: Yeah, I think I'm almost over yoga pants.
3: Oh.
4: No,
0: I'm sorry.
4: No,
0: look,
4: no.
0: I will take, I'll say this, no. I will stand on it. I will take a sundress. Over yoga pants. Because, yes, yoga pants, you can see everything. Great. But a sundress, bro, when the wind hits it just right and you can just see the outline of the silhouette and the rest is your imagination.
4: You know, you had me at sundress, bro. I like that.
0: A sundress chick when they're just crossing the street and it's just like, it's humble enough, but it's still awesome. Like a beautiful woman. It's gorgeous. So, yeah, absolutely. I'll take a sundress.
4: Just crash into me.
0: Hey, thank you, Al. Love y'all.
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1: Where is this Trevi Fountain?
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1: Sometimes I play the role of the average listener.
3: You're saying the average listener is so stupid they don't know where that is?
1: 50% of people don't know the Trevi Fountain.
4: I think
1: Fountain.
4: It's higher. The Not tourist. Everyone went to Paris to pick up his sister's cats.
2: Walking
4: okay.
2: back.
3: It was Milan, Italy, you loser.
1: Well, all Running. The things you over-explain, the Trevi Fountain
4: right.
1: is
4: yeah.
1: a given?
4: Yes.
13: My name is Sean, and I am the dean at St. Michael's Episcopal Cathedral in Boise, where we love summer, and we know that you love it too. 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
24: Watching TV with my buddy Stevie when we saw the strangest thing. It was so compelling, a woman was selling maxi pads that had wings.

0: Wow. I'm Josh Arnold, and Tom, you're also invited to this. Anybody who would like to go, let's go to a production. Let's start going to plays.
1: Okay.
0: And anytime they do that thing where the first character walks out on stage and then turns to the audience, oh, I didn't see you there. We all just go, boo.
2: You know how many times I've seen that in my life, actual opening line?
0: Unless you're Thornton Wilder.
2: Always children's theater, you'd see that.
0: Yes, yeah. But Our Town, and that's it. No more. No other plays can do that.
2: Oh, I didn't see
3: it. It's sort of the adult version of Peekaboo.
0: Right. Oh, I did.
3: Isn't playing Peekaboo great with a little kid, little baby?
0: How overjoyed they are.
3: Yeah.
0: Yes.
3: It's like, and then they finally realize, and that's the end. It's over.
0: Yeah, they get object permanence, and okay, then they go,
3: yeah.
0: Okay, yeah.
3: Oh, okay, fine. I don't think I know you're there. Then you do the pull. Then you do the pull the thumb off trick. That holds them for a while.
0: I'm telling you, my grandpa was so good at that. That amazed me at the age of 16. I couldn't believe how good he was.
4: Tom's really good.
0: Yes, Tom's got a real.
3: Yeah, well,
0: my thumb was never this. Is not a good shape. It just clearly doesn't match my other fingers or whatever.
5: Wait a minute. I'm not sure I can do it. Josh.
2: Oh, okay. That is really good.
0: It's pretty good.
3: It is the dumbest trick on earth.
1: Yeah, but I'm mystified. I've never seen that before.
3: The pulling off the tip of your thumb joke?
1: No.
2: No?
1: No.
3: Where have you been?
0: Awesome. You just, yeah, you, I mean, I'm really a terrible version, but.
3: Yeah, but.
0: I've got your nose never.
1: I got your nose, we did. I fell for that as a kid.
0: I never did. Oh, yeah. I was like, what? That's clearly your thumb, sir.
3: I like the. I did like the bachelor uncle that pulled the half dollar from behind your ear.
0: Oh, you had a very different bachelor uncle.
2: That one uncle that does. You got your nose, but it wasn't your nose.
3: Okay, I'm so sorry. Coming up in the news, we do have a. Old-fashioned pervs.
1: My bachelor uncle pulled earrings from the back of my ear. Uncle Clem.
0: I mean, was he actually removing your earring?
1: No, he was gay. He used earrings instead.
0: Oh, you sick. Never... This is fast. There's a lot of things going on here that are interesting. But one thing is really... Was he the first and only gay guy named Clem?
1: Maybe. He was my grandmother's brother. Yes. Yeah. Mm. So he was my great uncle.
0: Yeah.
1: But yeah, he.
0: I bet he was wonderful, though.
1: And like he was a haberdasher. So he had great hats. And he passed away when I was probably 12, 11 or 12
2: years
1: old.
2: Was he out at that time?
1: Well, back then, you know,
2: sure.
1: He would have parties upstairs in his home that were private.
0: Clem's.
1: Yeah. But my aunt was telling me a story just the other night about how he came out to California to visit her and he was dressed in copper satin hot pants. And a gold silk shirt and long gloves and boots. And they went to the mall shopping. And she was in high school. And her girlfriend from high school had to wait on them. And she was, you know, it was very awkward situation.
0: Did he keep asking people where Rock Hudson's house was?
1: No, but he did pick out some wonderful outfits for her.
0: Oh, how nice.
1: Yeah, it turned out
3: well.
1: Sounds
3: like a good guy.
1: Yeah, Uncle Clem was a great guy. He was wonderful. I barely remember him. But I do remember when he passed away. A lot of the ladies in the family were going after all of his jewelry and his hats.
0: I get the boas.
2: I get the hot pants.
0: I get the butt plugs.
1: Oh. All right. But you're right. There are Clem is a very unusual name for...
0: Yeah.
2: That's my grandfather's name.
1: Clem. Is that your grandfather's name? Yeah. Oh, they would have been about the same age.
0: So. Is it short for anything?
1: I don't think so.
2: Clement.
1: Clement?
0: Oh, yeah, okay.
2: My grandfather's name is Clement.
1: Oh, maybe it's Clem's first name, too. I don't know.
3: Clement's very distinguished. Very Supreme Court-like. Christy Lee is at the news desk. What do you got over there?
1: A Japanese company that builds robotic monster wolves says demand is surging as Japan deals with a record number of deadly bear attacks.
0: I got to look at one of these.
1: The animatronic wolves feature flashing red eyes, artificial fur, and loud howling sounds designed to scare wildlife away. The manufacturer... Otasiaki says it has a 3-month waiting list for the roughly $4,000 devices. It's also developing a portable version for hikers, anglers, and school children.
0: They look insane.
3: This is designed to keep bears away.
1: Right, and they are actually putting it on wheels now to chase animals or patrol specific paths if you want the upgrade.
0: Wow.
3: I'm kind of surprised they didn't go with a Godzilla theme.
1: Whoa. That is a scary wolf.
3: Yeah, it looks like a giant wolf with glowing red eyes.
0: Yep. Looks like the thing at one of those things at Spirit Halloween where you have to step on the circle.
4: Yeah.
1: Yeah, exactly.
4: Yeah, I would think one of those $200 Spirit Halloween things would work just as well as this $4,000 robot.
0: Yeah.
3: I don't know.
0: That is.
1: I wonder if it's remote control, like motion detected.
0: Right.
1: Like if a bear comes near it, it'll.
0: So are the bears killing cattle or are they going after people?
3: No, no, no. They've killed a dozen people.
0: Bears in Japan.
1: Yeah.
0: Wow.
3: It's been a real big problem lately. And it seems like we get a bear story almost every day here. We had two this week out of Gatlinburg.
1: Yeah.
3: Where, you know, bears just, they're, hey, the food's here.
1: Well, yeah, they're out of hibernation. The cubs are out. They're having fun.
0: Yeah, they're stretching their legs.
1: Heck yeah.
3: With those giant skeletons they sell at Home Depot at Halloween, would they?
1: They scare people? I don't know.
3: Do they scare? I guess the bears wouldn't care.
0: No, and that's why they didn't go with Godzilla, Tom, is because they would want something that the bears knew were sort of a natural.
3: I was just
1: predator. Yeah.
3: I guess if they, yeah. I don't know. I just thought it'd be funnier if it was a big Godzilla with red eyes. Be more kind of in line with my knowledge of Japanese culture. They're pretty scary, and I guess I hope they're working for them.
1: Yeah. Well, it seems to be if they're on a wait list. Band camps. Or cropping up for adults, Pat.
2: All right, I'm going.
1: There are now a variety of summer music programs across the United States, ranging from electronic, folk, rock and roll, and jazz, to chamber and even opera. For many adults, band camp offers a way to relive the nostalgic musical experience of their youth and make new social connections. Lee Hertz, who directs band camp for adult musicians at Susquehanna University, told the AP that attendees include retirees, full-time professionals, mothers, even people who, quote, sold their tuba for a couch in college so they could have a couch. And 20 years later, they're like, I need a tuba again.
3: By the way, if you've priced a tuba lately, you can get quite a nice couch.
0: Yeah.
2: Trumpets are $1,300, so I don't know what a tuba is. It's a lot more metal.
3: Real pricey.
1: Really?
3: Yeah, but this is really fun. And it's so odd that, Pat, you mentioned that you are indeed going to a band camp.
2: I'm talking about it. I want to go, yeah.
3: This summer.
2: I'm looking for a sponsor. Yeah, I'd like to go to Tommy Emmanuel's in Austin, yeah, in August.
0: Cool.
3: And Tommy is one of the greatest guitar players in the world. He's been in our studio several times.
2: He's my favorite, yeah.
3: He's a great guy, just a super nice guy. And I was mentioning the other day, and I got confused. There's a famous version of the Chick's Not Here, Allman Brothers song, Little Martha. Mac McAnally does it by himself.
0: Oh, here we go.
3: It's usually a twin guitar piece. And Tommy Emmanuel, he's famous for, among other things, this version of, see if you recognize this song.
0: I love this. Can you play this, Pat?
2: I can play it. Yeah, I'll play it for you when this is done.
0: I've always wanted somebody to do classical gas with their gas.
3: Really?
2: My joke can't be done.
3: So you don't want to hear. You don't want to hear.
0: I don't like that version.
1: I don't either. Whose version is
0: it? Who rocked it up like that?
3: Tommy Emmanuel. Okay. I'm sure.
2: All right.
3: You have a version?
2: Of classical gas, yes. Dot, dot, dot.
0: Oh, that's good, yeah.
2: See? A little Beethoven in the armpit.
0: Sure.
3: Yeah, classical gas was made famous by the head writer of the Smothers Brothers show.
2: Yeah.
3: It's a great song.
0: Christy, what's brown and sits on a piano bench?
1: I don't know what.
0: Beethoven's last movement.
3: Well, there goes
2: or
3: that.
2: Or was it the turd movement?
3: That's a hell of a segment for you.
0: Yeah. Oh, I'm sorry. We could talk more about the head writer of the Smothers Brothers.
2: We could go back to Hot Dogs.
3: That was a hit.
0: We know that classical gas was a hit.
3: Classical gas was a hit.
1: Yeah, that was from the head writer of the Smothers Brothers?
3: Yeah.
0: Nobody needs to know that.
3: That's an interesting fact. I think that's better, more interesting than the subtitle of Teenage Mutant Ninja Turtles 3, the movie.
0: I wasn't trying to teach anybody anything. I just said it.
1: I guess I would bet more people know that than they knew the head writer of the Smothers Brothers show.
3: This was the hit version.
2: Yeah, Mason Williams.
3: Mason Williams.
0: Anson Williams?
2: Mason. Potsy.
0: Potsy.
3: Yes. Friend of Steve Martin. Right.
2: Yeah. It's beautiful.
0: You know this one, Jeff? You might when it kicks in. It's really
3: pretty. It kicks in a minute. There's a big orchestra. No?
1: heard this, huh?
4: I don't think so.
0: What do you think?
3: Never mind. I try to educate the Philistines.
0: It's lost.
3: The Philistines. I just go eat your
0: lost
3: hot,
0: on his
3: hot dogs and smoke your weed. And
4: yeah, oh, speaking of the weed smoke, I mentioned Benjamin Franklin.
3: Yeah. It's a vape thing called Benjamin Franklin.
4: Yes. There are some other names that another stoner here at work reminded me of. There's the John F. Kennedy.
0: Oh, yes.
4: There's the Penny G., the Jimmy Pendrix, the Pen Shapiro, and the Obi-Wan Kenobi.
1: Are they made by the same company?
4: No, it's just what kids call it.
1: Oh, okay.
3: These are all vape pens, but the pen, the one you mentioned,
4: the Benjamin is Franklin, actually a brand.
3: And we saw the logo, and it's a poor rendition impressed of Benjamin Franklin.
4: Oh, is it?
3: It looks like a tumor on his head, and that's apparently like smoke.
0: Which I thought was befitting, because to me it looked like something a stoner would scribble in his notebook while instead of listening to class.
1: Yeah. There you go.
0: Yeah.
3: It's like a frizzy-haired Ben Franklin.
4: That's pretty funny.
3: With his eyes all blurry.
1: Well.
0: His glasses are gone. Because he's a bifocal guy.
3: What's the thing on top of his head?
1: That's what I was thinking.
0: That's the pen.
1: Oh,
0: yeah.
1: Okay.
3: Oh, okay.
4: That's what you put in your
0: mouth.
4: It's
0: like the cigarillo part.
3: Yeah, it looks like a half-crushed fez. Okay.
0: Ben Shapiro.
1: Well, we have time to do it.
3: Yeah, that's
4: my favorite.
0: I want to know that Venn diagram.
3: Yeah, well, yeah, no kidding. Yeah. Stoner on the right. I wonder what he would think of that if he knew that. But is that an actual brand?
4: That's just what the kids call it.
3: Yeah, he might have a case on his hands. I don't know. I'm not sure how that works if you can trademark Ben Shapiro. I want to go back to a topic we were discussing earlier, which is band camp for adults, because there was some confusion in the room during the break. We were talking about it, what exactly band camp is. And this is an opportunity for people that are no longer in high school or college to kind of revisit the fun camaraderie they had in the band.
1: Yeah. And revisit the instrument they played. A lot of people don't play. If you played the trumpet or the tuba or whatever, a lot of those people don't. You don't play that as an adult, really, sitting in your room.
0: So are they? Is it all a trumpet camp? And then if you play drums, you go to a drum camp,
3: no,
0: or
3: it's
0: do you,
3: multiple instruments?
1: It's multiple, and then I bet they put a band together at the end, maybe, and do a production. I would think.
3: But they're all of us. But during this discussion, you blurted out.
0: Well, I don't. I'm not interested in this band camp thing. For me, that's just for nerds and losers. I remember when I was in show choir camp, we would really make fun of those kids.
3: So you really were in a show choir camp?
0: 1 year for a week in Orlando. I went to the show choir camps of America. That's right.
1: Yeah.
0: Fine organization.
3: Yeah.
0: That would take kids from show choir camps all across the country and. And we'd all go down to the Orlando, and we performed in front of the magic, the Cinderella's castle there in the Magic Kingdom.
1: Oh, that sounds fun.
0: Yes.
1: And you got to meet girls from other states.
0: But I was going
1: to
0: see so many hot girls.
3: Yeah, see, that's the thing. The band camp movies and whatever, that's the whole thing was those are the kids that are really having fun.
0: Yeah, we had a blast because we also got to go to the parks when we weren't rehearsing. That was part of the package
3: deal.
0: Cool.
3: And that's great.
0: So that was great. And yeah, it was.
1: And odds were in your favor.
3: You know what these adult band camps, I don't know if you kept reading, but they're so realistic that when you're at band camp, they bring in the jocks from high school to beat you up. So they can call you nerds and pound you.
0: You know, I was kind of the nerd of the show choir camp only because I was there for the fun and the girls, and I wasn't as hardcore into the learning the new choreography and stuff. And so they didn't. Because I wasn't with. What they did was you went there, and then you had to audition within the camp. So I had to do a solo song, which I failed. I bombed miserably.
4: What was your song?
0: So I had been practicing one of my favorite songs, Who Knows How Long I Loved You. And I had been practicing, and I pretty much nailed it. And I had my teacher at school. She was like, that's great. You're going to kill it. And I go, and... I had been practicing in a completely different key than apparently the song is in.
1: No.
0: Because when the pianist there had the sheet music, I could not hit whatever register they were playing in. Does that make sense to you, Godwin?
2: Absolutely. That,
0: and so finally I had to do it a cappella.
3: Like an alfalfa moment?
0: Yes.
3: The original.
5: I'm in the mood for love.
0: You're exactly right.
2: The original is an F and it's a little high.
0: Okay, yeah. McCartney's, it was too high for me. Yeah,
3: well, Josh, you're not aware of this, but I was aware of this story and we are about to join on the phone. You're the woman that failed your audition with you. No.
0: So I didn't get like a big, and so what they do is then they put you in groups away from your own, like, because I went with six other people from my show choir, right. But I was pretty much with strangers then because they take, you know, and so I was like an extra, like and I'd be in the background for, and they were all Disney songs that we had to do.
1: Oh.
0: So I just can't wait to be king.
3: you just do the chorus and throw your arms
0: exactly,
3: up.
0: Exactly, yeah, yeah.
4: What was your dad's expression on his face when you said, Dad, I want to go to show choir camp this summer?
3: Once again, your dad, Vietnam, two tours of duty in Nam, combat veteran, badass, Larry.
0: That said, he loved, like, musicals and things.
4: Oh, so really?
0: He was very supportive. And he knew, he also knew.
1: Yeah.
0: But he goes, we don't have the money. We don't have, you can't go. I'm sorry. We just simply can't afford it. And listen to this. The other parents knew that I was interested in going in the show choir, and they all chipped in like $200.
4: Whoa!
0: Like for me to go, it was like one of the
4: and then fail.
1: That's so sweet. Yeah.
3: I'm sure they were. Just, now you have someone else besides your parents to say we're disappointed.
0: Yeah, I disappointed 12 families.
4: And so, like, you weren't taking it as serious as you should while you were. Were they like, hey, Josh, we noticed you missed the Spirit Fingers session. What were you doing?
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3: They got to rebrand. 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And
0: where there's next what? 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
13: other things. 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
0: Where are the Werthers? Where are the Werthers? Mm-hmm. Sydney Sweeney walks over and enjoys one with him.
3: Have you seen my top? And then...
0: And then Jacob Elordi goes, have you seen my bottoms? And America is thrilled.
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3: the fellas in the band.
0: The people who walked out on your interviews, Chick, are in the wrong.
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0: I've got a pretty good letter if you would like to hear it.
3: Go ahead.
0: Tom, will you please remind us there's a term for having more than two testicles? In fact, three testicles? Do you happen to have
3: that? Yes, someone.
1: Holly something.
3: Apparently, this appears in the first edition of the game Trivial Pursuit.
1: Mm-hmm.
3: What did you call the first iteration? What's it called?
0: Oh, the later iterations, they had Genus.
18: Yeah.
0: So it was like Genus 2, Genus 3.
3: What does a man with diphalia have? That would be two male members.
0: Mm-hmm.
3: There's two different definitions here. Triarchidism.
0: Oh.
3: Or polyorchidism.
0: Okay.
3: That means having three testicles, according to Trivial Pursuit.
0: So Tim writes us from, are you familiar with Vicksburg, Michigan?
3: I am not.
0: Hmm.
18: Huh.
0: He says, my grandfather had three balls. It nearly kept him from joining the Navy. So funny and then funnier.
18: Yeah.
0: And then my grandmother blurted this fact out at a large dining room table. With all the children and us grandkids sitting there in complete shock and laughter.
18: Yes, yes, yes.
0: Granddad did make it. The three balls did not keep him from getting into the Navy. He was a Navyman. He was later dismissed from the Navy for being continuously seasick.
3: Oh,
0: man,
3: really?
0: That's a bummer. Oh. You want to serve and you get out there and you just cannot stop puking.
1: Oh, that's
3: but he
1: sad.
3: Had three balls, so he had certainly had seaman first class. Sorry.
18: I was on a dive boat one time and I got the sickest I've ever been from being seasick. Oh,
0: just on an ocean fishing boat, I got so seasick.
18: Good Lord.
3: There's nothing worse.
18: Oh,
3: because you're stuck there.
0: Yeah.
18: Yep.
0: I just put my head down and sat there.
3: Yeah, get the patch if you're going on a cruise.
0: Yeah.
3: Get the, what is it called? A transdermal patch?
0: That's right.
1: Yeah.
3: Okay. We call it the tranny patch.
1: That's a little different.
2: We?
3: Yeah.
0: That sounds like a bar, doesn't it?
18: You and your...
2: That's all you.
18: Hey, tonight is nickel beer night at the tranny patch. Did you know that? I think Tuesday is a trivia night.
3: And if they play that song Lola one more time...
18: The tranny patch.
3: Hey, whatever. It's okay with me. Now, Christy, we have this article. I just think this is so funny. The Cubs to us from, of all places, Food and Wine Magazine.
1: Yes.
3: And it's about the term the ick.
1: Yes, and that's what happens. It's a specific moment in your relationship when you're done. You're turned off by your romantic partner. SubmitYourIck.com has compiled some of these.
18: Oh, my God.
1: Here's one. His ex-girlfriend became a mattress actress after they broke up.
0: Porn star.
1: He sent me her links and told me to watch them because that's how he wants me to act in bed.
0: Videos of his ex-girlfriend having sex.
18: Look, I don't know what else to do. You need to watch some game tape. Okay.
3: So, and mattress actress is
1: porn star.
0: That's funny term for it.
18: Yeah. Okay, that's nice.
3: Mm-hmm. But that, yeah, I can see how that might be.
0: Oh yes. You know, how do you feel about Christy?
1: Yes, sir.
0: Let's say your husband comes to you, and we know this won't happen, but he comes to you and he says, "There are things I would love to try." In fact, here's an example, and he does show you a clip from an adult film.
1: That'd be okay. But okay, I'm married, and it's okay.
0: Right.
1: If we were just dating, and it was like early on, that might be a little weird.
3: Now, here's the part I like where she calls him Mista. And then she goes, "Hey, Mista." Hey, Mista. Then she goes, "This is my Fista." And then,
1: But can you imagine my ex-girlfriend?
0: What are you doing?
1: No. One time, we were making out and I hadn't tied my hair back. He said my hair touching his face reminded him of how his dog licked his face when he was younger.
0: Boing. That's just a foolish thing to say.
3: Just shut up. Don't say anything.
0: Yeah, you really don't have to say.
3: Probably an Afghan, huh?
18: I would think.
1: Oh, but that goes without saying.
3: Yeah. And he's like, except his nose was smaller. That killed the mood.
1: We were making out in his Tesla. He handed me the saddest looking roses, and his 90s action hero gym playlist was blasting. Mid makeout, he says, and I quote, "Let's make this more genuine." Then peels off his toupee and flings it into the back seat.
18: Oh, hey.
3: What?
1: Yeah.
3: Oh, boy.
0: Yeah. I'm saying that's Big D energy. If you can do that and think that she's going to stick around and you've got some confidence.
1: Yeah, you do.
18: All right.
0: And you must be working with something that you're like.
3: And we're in a relationship. If one does wear a toupee, do you let him know?
1: Yeah,
0: you know, I kind of like that this guy said to hell with it.
1: Right.
0: He
1: wanted her to know.
0: Wouldn't he have been
1: really
0: better
1: is.
0: Off not wearing it in the first place?
2: Exactly.
3: Or
1: telling her.
3: Yeah, you
1: first.
3: Don't tell her in mid.
0: Let's make this more genuine.
1: Yeah.
3: Wow.
18: That's wonderful.
3: Well, if she had started rubbing his head, wouldn't it have come right off? Or was it?
0: Yeah, right. How does that work? If she starts running her fingers through his.
1: Well, maybe that's why he didn't want her to.
0: Right. But there've got to be better ways. It sounds like there were three or four things going on there.
3: Mm-hmm. But is there a sort of a guide to what to do if you do wear a toupee? At what point you let them know?
1: I don't know.
18: Don't let this happen to you.
0: Because she also didn't like the soundtrack, the 90s gym rock.
1: Yeah, the action.
2: Let's make this more genuine.
0: Y'all ready for this? And then rips the wig off.
3: Now, Christy, you and I go to the same gym. What do you think of the music they play?
1: Well, I'm not a big fan of music in the gym anyway, so. Oh.
18: Really?
1: Yeah. No, I'm not.
0: He wants it library quiet.
1: No, I don't.
2: Got your earbuds
1: you
2: in?
1: Wear your earbuds and listen to your own thing, but so it doesn't bother me.
3: Okay.
1: Why do you not like it?
3: They play a lot of really awful hip hop that I can't stand.
1: Well, I get to be in the basement because, of course, I'm at his gym. I'm in the basement. And we play our own music down there.
3: Okay. Yeah.
18: Please do not come above the first floor.
1: Yeah, exactly.
18: Please.
1: That's
0: my
1: how
0: gym
1: I feel.
0: Plays exclusively books on tape.
3: Really?
0: It was the best of times. It was the worst of times.
1: Yeah, I wouldn't mind that. But then you'd have to stay on the treadmill. Oh, I got to wait another chapter.
3: By the way, if you have one of these ick moments, by all means, feel free to send it to us.
1: Have you had one?
3: See,
1: it's hard for me to talk about them because people are here and listening.
2: They're listening,
1: you know.
0: I had one where, and I've talked about it before, where I was on the phone with her, and we had gone on a couple dates, and it was fine.
1: Mm-hmm.
0: But then she was saying, oh, yeah, I showed my daughter Look Who's Talking. And I was like, oh, did you guys love it? And she goes, I didn't care for the antiquated gender roles. And it wasn't so, maybe it wasn't ick. It was, oh, she's, I'm definitely saying the wrong thing at some point in this relationship. If she ever listens to 30 seconds of what I do in the morning.
1: Yeah.
3: You're done.
18: Yeah. Yeah. Good point. You're out. Yeah, I'll have to think about that.
2: I had one.
18: You did? What is it, Pat?
2: Yeah, first date, the woman had long red nails. Not a deal breaker, but they were excessively long. And then after we were done eating, she was cleaning her teeth with her nails and clicking the nails on her teeth. Like, where should we go next?
1: No.
2: What do you want to do now?
18: I'm sorry, what? You clicking?
2: Yeah.
18: What are you clicking?
0: And she's like getting spinach from between her teeth?
2: Yeah, like a salad out of her teeth.
1: Wow. I know a girlfriend of mine told me one time, she had the ick moment on a date, is when the man blew his nose in a napkin, you know, the nice cloth napkin.
0: Right.
1: Yeah,
0: oh,
1: right at the table. She goes, I was out.
0: Yeah.
2: Oh, that, yeah.
0: I wonder what I've done. I wonder what my...
1: Oh, I'm sure I've done a lot.
0: What the ick for a girl that I've been on a date with was.
3: Now, would you...
1: Here we go.
0: Are you postulating what some of it may have been?
1: Wait, did you steal her food off the plate? Is that what you were going to say?
18: Pizza. No, how many times did you say, are you going to eat that?
1: Yeah.
18: You know, stuff like that. Right. I mean, is that what you want to tell?
2: We're going to fill in the blanks for you.
0: Yeah. You guys realize in doing impressions of him bullying me, you're all just bullying.
2: Yeah, we do.
18: Wait a minute.
2: He's laughing so hard he can't get it out.
18: My God, you're right.
1: Look at him.
3: This is a legitimate question.
18: Yeah. Yes.
3: If you were on a first date and things are going really well, and would you, if the server came up and said, oh, would you like to box that up and take it home? Would you say yes, or would you just, no?
1: What do you mean? Of course I'd box it up.
3: You would, on a first date?
1: Yes.
18: Yeah. Okay.
1: Why wouldn't you?
2: I never box
18: it. Well, it might show that you're incredibly, almost psychotically cheap. I think that might be a problem.
1: Or that you're very frugal and you want to eat the same meal again because
0: you
1: like it.
0: You don't want to waste food.
1: Yeah.
0: Okay. You know what my honest answer would be?
18: Yeah.
0: It's, I would look at her and go, would you be interested in taking this home? And if she says yes or no, I would go depending on that.
1: Okay.
0: I would offer it to her. Is that weird?
1: No.
2: No, that's not weird.
0: Okay.
3: That's kind of chivalrous.
0: That's what I would do.
2: That's a nice way to do it, yeah.
1: It is a nice way to do it.
0: So,
3: I'm just curious. Yeah, I would.
0: What would you do?
3: I'd be extremely awkward.
1: Well, of course you do.
0: Because then it's, if you go somewhere else, it's going to be smelling up your car, that kind of thing.
3: Yeah, well, I wonder after the movie if this shrimp cocktail will still be okay.
1: Well, of course, Tom. If it were something like that, no, obviously.
0: Although I'm a fan of women driving themselves on first dates for their sake.
1: Yeah. Mm-hmm.
0: If you're not into me, you need to be able to get in your car and leave.
1: Yep. I've done that.
2: That's very common.
0: Yeah.
1: I always did that.
0: That's smart.
3: Did you ever leave your car somewhere?
1: Did I ever leave my car on a first date? Oh, yeah. And go home with him?
3: Yeah.
1: No. What do you think?
0: Huh.
3: Ace, why are you laughing?
0: I also wouldn't be insulted if a woman, we sat down at the restaurant and she texted a friend, I am at Hillbilly's Barbecue Shack.
18: All right.
0: And
2: get me up.
1: Get me out.
0: No, just so they know.
2: Oh, I see. What you're saying.
0: Somebody else know.
1: Oh,
0: you know,
1: I see what you're saying.
0: Yeah.
2: Well, that's weird.
1: Well, just
0: the way. Yeah, I want her to feel as comfortable as possible.
3: How would you feel if she said, "Oh, by the way, that table over there—that's my dad."
1: That's weird.
0: I would. You know what? I would. I would go. Hey, tell him to get over here, and he can join us.
3: Well, that's a good idea.
0: What if and then just, I would tell
3: what,
0: him.
3: What if they ignored you and just talked to each other the whole time and let you pay for it?
1: Then you know you're done.
0: I would then say, so do I get to sleep with both of them?
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1: Hello, Tom, and it's time for email from our listeners.
2: Aren't you forgetting something?
1: Like what?
2: Do you see any rabbits in the room?
1: Oh, yeah, rabbit. Yeah,
2: okay,
1: yeah,
2: right, very good.
1: Top three rabbits. Bugs.
2: Oh, yeah.
1: Bugs.
3: Jack.
1: And then maybe Thumper, number three.
4: I'd throw Fiverr from Watership Down in there, too.
2: Oh, okay. No, I'd say Bugs, Roger. Then the Playboy Bunny.
1: Okay.
4: Just the logo itself?
2: Yeah, that's
1: universal. I used to be able to do Roger Rabbit.
4: That's pretty good.
3: That is good.
1: Yeah. What do you think?
3: Yeah, that is good.
2: That's good.
4: You owe Charles Fleischer some money.
1: Yeah, he stole that from me. By all accounts, an awful person.
3: Is that true?
1: No. I think so.
3: Yeah. Oh, I know the guy.

0: studio with us.
1: Is that right?
0: Yeah, many years ago. But yeah, why are we talking about Spin and Marty?
2: You brought it up.
0: I know I brought it up. There had to be a reason.
3: Why do you think
1: there was a reason?
2: I believe we were talking about the most obscure thing that come up with, and
0: that was it. Yeah,
2: I believe that was it.
0: All right. Well, thank you very much. See what we've got. You got a letter over there, Christy?
2: I do. You remember yesterday we were talking about those German dresses that the St. Pauli girls wear?
1: Yeah.
2: You remember that?
1: Yeah.
0: What the guys wear?
1: The female version of Lederhosen?
2: Well, now I've been told that it's Lederhosen.
1: Okay.
2: From Christine, who's part of a German club.
1: Oh.
2: I'm sorry. Her name is Krista. I apologize.
1: I was a member of a Greek club.
3: Oh, really?
1: A short time. Yeah.
2: Really?
1: A lot of sweating going on, Tom.
2: And you can't. Are you Greek?
1: You can't tense up. No. I wanted to know more about the Greek style.
2: Ah.
1: You know that.
4: Tensing up is the enemy of.
1: Yes. Yeah. You can't be Greek.
4: Although, at the right time.
1: Oh.
0: Could we move forward?
1: I'll write that down.
2: The dress is called a dirndl. I must have pronounced it wrong. I apologize. Dirndl is what that dress is called.
3: Oh, okay.
0: So the St. Pauli girl holding mugs and lots of mugs.
4: A lot of people now just say the St. Pauli girl.
2: I know,
4: dress,
2: don't they? Yeah.
4: Dirndl.
1: That sounds like a made-up word.
4: Mm-hmm.
5: That sounds like a Jerry word. You're talking to the dirndl and the flavin.
4: That does not sound like Jerry Seinfeld at all.
1: No, Jerry Lewis.
3: Oh!
0: Dear Bob and Tom Show, I received my Bob and Tom shirt. Oh, this is nice. I received my Bob and Tom shirt from your pop-up shop. I appreciate what you do for the Cincinnati Children's Hospital. This is nice. My son was there when he was 2 years old. Coordinating with the experts at the Cincinnati Children's Hospital, my son turns 20 in July.
3: Oh, wonderful.
2: Aww.
0: James from Troy, Ohio. Well, I'm glad your son's doing well, James. And that was a little drop in the bucket. We had some shirts and donated some cash to an organization that does some great stuff.
3: That's great.
0: Making little superhero outfits for kids in the hospital.
2: Yeah.
0: Happy to do it. Hope to do it again next year. We had a great time. That's a cool shirt, by the way. I just got mine.
1: Yeah.
3: Mm-hmm. Yeah, same. Yeah.
1: We all kind of, they passed them out yesterday.
0: Okay. Oh, that would explain why I got mine.
1: Dear Bob and Tom Show.
3: And thank you for the shirts, Tom, that you just gave us.
2: Yeah.
1: You're welcome. I would like to hire Tom for a day.
3: Now, okay.
1: Hang on. Tom would be with me. I'd be with him, rather, from waking up, showering, walking the dogs, driving to work, maybe a coffee, and the rest of the day, just so I can do things better along with Tom. I would pay handsomely.
3: Handsomely?
1: This is from Chris. I think he's serious.
0: Okay, Chris.
1: This could be like a huge thing.
3: This could be Jackie Gleason. Is that Jackie Gleason wanting to buy Tom for his son?
1: I think that it is. The toy.
3: Yes.
1: Yes, I think so.
3: The Oscar overlooked toy.
1: Yes.
0: This is from... Boise, Idaho, from Ryan. I'd like to thank the president of Weirdos, Tom, for wearing his bride's underwear at their wedding.
1: Mm-hmm.
0: As I'm firing up my workday, all I can hear in my head is Pat singing, "Just a Slump, Busting Gold Thong." Yeah, my having to wear Kelly's underwear at the wedding has led to our doing that great song. By Petty G.
3: Do you miss it? Do you miss the
0: Derek Jeter?
2: Are you going to start doing it all the time?
0: Did you get a taste for it? No, but I do have to buy... the very short version is Kelly got me white linen pants to get married in, and when I put them on, my black underwear was showing through, and we were on a small island in the Bahamas. I couldn't go buy any underwear. So I ended up finding a pair of her underwear that was kind of my flesh tone, and that's what I wore. In any event,
3: unless they have, you know.
2: I can order you some flesh-colored jockey briefs right now. What would you like?
3: Women's?
2: No, men's.
3: Yeah, but I think Tom has a taste for the ladies. Yeah,
2: you can get the men's. Just like, don't you wear boxer briefs?
0: Yeah, I do now. Yeah, but I wear a different brand. I'll see if they make
2: for
0: them.
2: For God's sake!
1: I recommend
2: How
1: Saks.
2: Are you going to wear them?
1: Saks. They're the best.
3: He's going to need to order from the Procol Harum line.
2: Yeah, he's going to have to order from...
3: Because he'll need a whiter shade of pale.
0: When it comes to flesh tone, as you know, there's an array.
2: Sure.
3: Right,
0: I mean, even in this room, you go, let's just do by whiteness in the room here. I think you start with Ace on the high end of darkness.
3: End of darkness.
1: I'd like to apologize for my race, if I could.
4: Is that an Ozzy album?
3: I believe that was a David Allan Coe song, rest in peace.
1: All right. Up against the wall. What?

0: The chick
1: actually,
0: is,
1: don't rest in too much peace, David.
2: Yeah, right.
0: Yeah. What's that smell? Oh, that's David Miller's smell. Chick McGee is quite dark complected.
2: Thank you. I'm a swarthy, yes.
0: And then, let's see, then I would probably go over to Josh. Of non-specific ethnic origin, and then probably a Pat, then me, then Christy. No, are maybe you, Christy.
3: No,
0: then me.
3: I'm not as fair as
2: no
3: you.
2: No one's
1: as okay. As pale as you.
0: Okay,
1: fair,
0: but you know that. All righty. Well, let's move forward here.
2: Dear Bob and Tom Show, I listen to you guys every morning on my way to work. I was lucky enough yesterday morning to catch the segment on Werther's Hard Caramels. I did not hear anyone mention that. This morning during my drive to work, that my favorite Werther's are salted caramel cream-filled chewy caramels.
1: Now, we did mention the soft.
2: Check those out.
1: But look at those.
2: I did not remember. Good.
0: Okay. Wow. We may have to do a run to the store for those.
2: They are, Brenda says, they from Cleveland, they are delicious.
1: They must be.
2: I keep them in a bowl at home and at work.
0: Yeah, salted caramel ice cream is now my new favorite.
3: I love it, too.
2: That's pretty good.
0: It is amazing. And I had never had it till about a year ago. So.
4: What brand?
0: Whatever Kelly gets on it. Well, I'm sure it's something that you have to... the cows have to give you permission or something.
2: And by the way, probably
0: $30 a pint. Oh, God,
2: again, these are on.
3: Yeah, these are on. You're married now.
0: I like being married. I like being married to Kelly. Uh-huh.
1: What's the rule for annulment? Oh, instead of divorce?
3: It's not consummated,
4: that,
3: right?
4: That can go on for a while.
1: Oh, it can.
3: Oh, yeah. Yeah.
1: How do they know if it's not consummated? They get down there and check you.
2: Honor system, I guess. Right.
4: It's also religious.
0: Trust me.
3: Oh, they're religious things?
1: Sure. If you can snap this carrot,
2: wait a minute.
1: We know you.
2: I think he was just going to brag about his sexual prowess there for a second.
0: No.
1: Oh, yeah, she's.
2: Anyway,
0: I don't know how Dick the Bruiser got his name.
2: I remember my dad used to keep Werther's with him all the time. It okay. Helped me remember.
0: And I know that I provide too much information, but
2: no.
0: The reason for this discussion was a very good one, that Werther's have become kind of a standard punchline, mm-hmm. that they're just for old people. And I forget which one of you said they need to rebrand. And I think you're correct.
1: And they should.
0: They got to market these things for the young folk out there because they're so delicious. But I think they're being avoided because it's this, that's something for old people.
1: Right. And they are for everyone. My gosh, are they for
0: and
1: everyone?
0: And we had a couple ideas for perhaps spokespeople.
1: Sure.
0: Or and one of them involved, I believe.
1: Oh yeah, Chick recommended Cindy Sweeney, who will certainly get the attention of the youth, and the you know what, young and old actually.
3: Yeah. Yeah. Men and women. She's very pretty.
0: Is the go-to guy? What's his name? Timothy Chalamet.
1: Well, he's sort of in hot water. Has been for the last couple of months.
2: A few mistakes. Oh, he doesn't like ballet, dancing, or jazz.
1: He didn't even say that. Whatever happened to people?
0: Isn't his mom like a ballerina or something? Wasn't he kidding?
1: It kind of didn't matter. Yeah. People made such a big deal of it, and they still are.
2: You know, that's the thing. Maybe it's his opinion. So what?
1: Right? That's the whole thing.
2: Yeah.
1: But so Quentin Tarantino doesn't like Paul Dano. Who cares?
0: Now, who would be another young stud that would be...
1: You're Jacob Elordi.
2: He's hot right now.
3: Yeah, he's very hot.
4: Is the guy from Wuthering Heights, that
2: Miles
4: guy?
2: Yeah. Teller
3: Miles Teller's very hot.
2: Is he back
0: Who's the guy that was in the Tornado movie?
1: Glenn Powell. Yeah.
0: Glenn Powell. He's great.
2: Yeah.
0: You know, Glenn Powell popping some Werther's.
3: Oh, sure.
0: Yeah, I think that would work. I think we've solved this problem.
1: Oh, yeah. I mean, we just got to... You give a Werther's to a six-year-old, they're going to really like it.
2: Yes.
4: That's my son's favorite road candy. That's what
2: Start
4: he gets.
2: Him early.
4: Werther's.
1: And he's...
4: Loves it. 15.
1: 15? A 15-year-old boy.
0: Now, back in the day, your favorite road candy was a woman named... What?
2: Candy.
0: Candy. Yeah. Okay, good.
1: Candy.
0: You ever know anybody named Candy?
2: Candy. No.
3: My husband's sister.
1: I can't let you go.
4: You have a Candy in the family.
3: She has passed on, but yes.
2: Dead Candy.
1: Jeez,
0: I love that band.
1: Dead Candy.
3: Sorry, Andy.
2: Have you seen the latest
0: Wait a minute.
4: Andy and Candy?
3: Andy was the oldest. Andy was the youngest.
0: And Mandy?
2: The love of
3: There's
2: Brandy.
3: No Mandy.
4: Mandy, Brandy. Brandy,
3: no,
4: Brandy
3: no, they had other a, girls. She was the only girl.
2: They had a do-it-yourself fix-it shop. They were quite handy.
0: Andy. Yeah, and it was really well-appointed. Dandy.
2: Dandy.
3: Very good. I'm going to hear about this.
0: This is an easy one.
2: Andy, and Dead Candy.
1: Oh.
2: A handy
1: Dandy.
2: Shop.
0: I mentioned that one of the brightest young ladies I ever knew was named Candy. Mm. And it was just, it was one of those things like you don't expect.
2: Well, yeah, because that name is, you know, yeah, hey, my name's Candy.
0: Yeah, it's yeah. associated with.
3: She was
0: with,
3: not like that. She was a beautiful woman. Yeah.
0: No. This woman was very attractive, but also.
1: Christy, stop bringing truth into the silliness that's going on.
5: I'm going to have to whip out this piece of paper.
6: Well, everything was fine until they started insulting my dead sister.
4: Andy knows we're idiots.
1: Yes, Andy knows we're idiots.
4: He knows we're idiots.
2: Well. And another thing, if Candy were, I don't want anything to do with her now because of you.
0: Let's move on. I'm not sure if we can get out of this. I think we're stuck.
3: We can get out.
0: We've dug a hole and Candy.
1: My buddy, he was at the beach with his dad, and they were. I mean, the whole family, but he and his dad were sitting there on the sand, and this woman came up and she said, "I recognize you guys from some. You know, I think my son went to school with whoever." And my buddy said, he goes, "Oh, yeah, and what's your name again?" And she goes, "Cookie." And he's like, "Oh, okay." And she goes, "Cookie Munches." Her name was Cookie Munches.
2: What?
1: And he
2: what?
1: Said, he out of the corner of his eye, he could see his dad's shoulders shaking up and down. So, and his dad rolled over on the towel. Yeah. So he was just stuck trying not to howl, talking to Cookie Munches.
0: And that's not a porno name?
3: That was her real name.
1: Some lady.
2: Isn't that interesting? Someone would have that name and not think a thing of.
1: Right.
4: Cookie Munches.
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14: Woo!
0: Oh, thank you very much. You don't have it in your truck.
3: I don't have coke
0: junk,
3: in my
0: junk
3: car.
0: In the trunk?
3: What are you doing to me?
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27: You love his plain speaking, straight shooting, no-nonsense approach to solving callers' problems. You tune in to his nationally syndicated talk show every day to hear the wise insight and savvy advice he gives to his callers.
28: You see, caller, what you got there is a can opener. You use it to open cans.
29: A can opener? Huh. I never made the connection. Thanks, Mr. Obvious. You're a lifesaver.
28: Yeah, that's what I'm here for, caller.
27: He's Mr. Obvious, America's favorite answer man. There's not a situation that he can't handle with his sage-like wisdom and his quick draw wit.
28: Well, waste not, want not, caller.
27: And now, Bob and Tom Productions is proud to present a side of Mr. Obvious you never heard before.
28: Ah, I hit my head. Damn, that's smart. Uh-oh. Oh, was my mic on?
27: Now you can hear for the first time the Mr. Obvious that the censors didn't want you to hear. Oh. It's Mr. Obvious, too hot for radio. Oh, Mr. Obvious, too hot for radio. We can't even play it for you in this commercial. It's just too hot.
29: So, Mr. Obvious, I can't figure out why it's not working.
28: Oh, well, I can tell you why it's not working.
29: Oh, yeah? Why is that?
28: It's because you're a stupid idiot. That's why it's not working, you dumb.
30: Cut. John, you can't say that on the air.
28: Look, I'm sorry, but what the this dip doesn't even know how to operate his toaster? Come on, Bill. Don't we have anyone screening these damn calls?
30: All right. Settle down, John.
28: Don't settle down, John, me. And where the are those pictures I was supposed to see? Get down on the phone. If I don't get those pictures in here by 2 o'clock, I'm going to walk off this mother. You hear me, Bill? Hey, I'm not you. I've got money. You know what that means, Bill? That means I've got enough money that I can say you, Bill. Now give me some decent callers on the phone. These calls are ponderous, man. Ponderous.
30: All right, John. We'll take care of it.
28: And where's my orange smoothie? Damn it! I asked for a damn orange smoothie like 20 minutes ago.
27: Mr. Obvious, raw, uncut, uncensored.
28: So you see my point, caller?
29: No, I don't, Mr. Obvious. That's got to be the stupidest thing I've ever heard.
28: I'm sorry. Wait a minute. What did you say, you piece of?
29: You heard me.
28: Look, we've got caller ID. I'm going to have a couple of my gorillas down there getting medieval on your ass. How do you like that, Mr. Tuffy? Huh? I'll make you think stupid as thing you ever heard. I'll be watching from my yacht while the cops are fishing your bloated carcass out of the river next week, pal.
29: Hey, look, take it easy, Mr. Obvious. I was just kidding.
28: Oh, yeah, just kidding, huh? Sounds like you just made the connection, right? You just made the connection, didn't you, mother?
27: To order Mr. Obvious too hot for radio, call 1-800-EAT. That's 1-800-EAT.
29: And so, Mr. Obvious, that was the last time I ever saw her alive.
28: Oh, I'm sorry, caller. You've obviously mistaken me for someone who gives a
27: Don't be a moron. Order your tapes today. Holy.
2: Your Bob and Tom show.
0: Thank you.
2: This is your best friend chick on the Big Island. I heard you want to blow glass. We have a glass blowing studio in a volcano on the Big Island.
3: Ooh.
2: Come on by. Best regards, Steve.
0: Steve in Hawaii. Wow.
2: Right.
3: Need to go visit.
0: So you're thinking instead of moving to London, you're going to move to Hawaii?
2: Yeah, maybe. Although a member of my family did live in Hawaii and she did not care for it. So.
3: What was her complaint? Bugs? Dad
2: wasn't there.
1: You don't want to live in Hawaii, right? Right now. Gas prices are...
2: Well, you know, prices are slightly higher in Alaska and Hawaii.
0: Yeah, you know why?
2: Why, with
0: good reason.
2: Oh.
1: Did you always feel bad for Canadians when you would look at a book and go, man, they got to pay $3 more for this?
2: Yeah. Right?
1: Not understanding
2: at all.
1: I still kind of don't get it.
2: No.
0: They have their own money and everything.
2: You wouldn't want to move to Hawaii? Wouldn't care for it? Constant.
0: I've never been there.
2: Paradise.
1: I've never been either.
2: Is paradise too good for you to live in?
0: I don't know. I'm sure it's lovely. I'm not familiar with it. Really. Can you take your dog there?
1: Yeah.
2: They don't allow dogs there. No.
0: Can you take a dog there without putting it in quarantine?
3: I don't know.
2: Oh, I think you
1: take a dog there.
2: I don't think you can.
0: I don't know. There are some places you can. You can't.
1: That wouldn't surprise me. Right. Rabies has not been introduced to Hawaii. That's a fact. There is no rabies in Hawaii.
2: Oh.
1: So you probably do have to get your dog
0: checked. Maybe just get some papers.
2: England is pretty involved getting your dog over there.
3: I've heard.
2: Paperwork and all sorts of things.
0: I see. Now,
2: So don't try to take an old dog.
1: And certainly don't try to teach him any.
2: No. Okay, good. The old dog might not make it.
0: I see. I don't know how this came up, but I was asking Josh. Josh used to work for the Rawlings Corporation.
1: The Rawlings Sporting Goods Corporation Incorporated.
2: Right.
1: So
0: It's a corporation incorporated?
1: Yes.
0: That isn't redundant?
1: I always had, because I had to do a lot of copywriting for them, and it was Rawlings Sporting Goods, CO.INC.
0: There's a difference?
1: Apparently.
0: Our corporations incorporated. Well, never mind.
1: It annoyed me too.
0: And then did it say after that LTD?
1: Right.
0: You know your way around a baseball glove, et cetera, et cetera. And I asked you, what's the best way to break in a new glove?
3: Oh, yeah.
0: Right. You said you knew what it was, and it's,
2: I've heard a way too.
1: Nobody likes this answer.
2: Okay.
1: But the absolute best way is to play catch.
2: Huh.
1: Just play catch as much as you can. It's going to form to your ball. It's not going to damage the leather. Like shaving cream will, or dunking it in water.
2: I've always heard shaving cream because of the lanolin.
1: That will soften it up.
2: Yeah.
1: But it will damage it.
2: It might stain it.
1: You're not going to get the life expectancy out of that glove if you do that.
0: Do the pros, obviously, I assume that they have a glove that's their favorite.
1: Yeah.
0: Does someone in their crew?
1: Somebody in their crew will take their gloves every now and again. When they first get them and work them in. So not necessarily with their hand in it, but they'll take each side of the glove and just kind of stretch it and move it and twist it.
0: And then do they take care that it gets to the next game?
1: Equipment managers are amazing. They truly are, in any sport, the unsung heroes of...
4: How long does a glove last?
1: A high-quality glove should last you... Well, in the majors, they're getting new gloves every season.
4: Oh, yeah?
1: Yeah. Now, that's not to say they won't keep older gloves, but...
0: This guy writes, Chad writes, I played baseball all through high school. I would break my glove in. I'd put a baseball in it, wrap string or rope around it, keep it closed, put it under my mattress, and sleep on it for several nights.
1: That's very common and not a bad way to do it.
2: Hmm.
1: Because he's not adding anything to the leather that's going to...
0: Well, if it's high school, it's probably a little bit of semen. You know.
1: Boy, through the mattress?
2: Wow.
1: That's got to be really...
2: Well, he's a high schooler.
0: Yeah,
1: yeah, mean, exactly. Yeah.
0: Those are the days.
1: Yeah, they sir.
0: Yeah, you can...
2: You go right through a mattress.
0: Right, those are the...
1: Boy, oh,
0: break glass with...
2: a lot of floor.
1: Sure. No, that's a good technique.
0: Oh, that's what it is.
5: Stupid world record.
2: A Mexican powerlifter and circus performer has broken the Guinness record for the heaviest weight lifted with hair.
3: Oh
1: man, this makes me nervous.
3: That hurts using, my scalp. Gives me a headache.
0: You ever see that thing at the circus where the lady attaches herself to the swing and spins around?
1: It's amazing. I always get uncomfortable.
3: Yeah.
2: Using a chain attached to her braids, Diana Elizabeth Beatrice Hermosillo, she's got enough names for everybody, lifted six weights amounting to 166 pounds for 14 seconds to achieve the title.
1: Oh, man.
2: The old record was 122 pounds.
1: Oh, wow.
0: Just with her braids. Got a picture of it.
2: Well, as Josh would say, that's a fella.
0: That is an unusual looking lady.
1: Well, you know, she is shaped like somebody who does this kind
0: of
1: thing.
0: I bet she could do 250 with her pubes.
1: She's, I would like to see what her pube
0: she looks like.
1: Wow. I wonder what test her pubes are.
2: Oh, man.
0: They chainsawed away so she wouldn't have spiders.
1: Wow. Good for her.
0: What country in Eastern Europe is she from?
2: I don't
1: Mexico, I thought.
0: Mexico, oh, really?
3: Mexico, yeah.
0: That is one hairy chick.
2: Well, that is one hairy babe.
6: Her suit broad.
2: Yes. Mucho hero.
0: Now, again, if to reach the limit there, would you know you'd reach the limit when your hair all just ripped out?
3: I would think.
1: Man, how awful.
3: I get a headache with a ponytail holder in. I can't imagine.
2: They do get tight, don't they?
3: Yes.
2: They make your head tight. And
3: man. Man, yeah.
0: Okay. Well, is that sports?
2: No, one more. Oh. We have a video of a gentleman catching a fly ball at a Major League Baseball game, and it goes terribly wrong or absolutely wonderfully right.
1: He goes for the one hand.
2: The beer.
1: Oh, boy. Beer cockied.
2: Man. Yes,
0: we have a new word, ladies and gentlemen.
2: And as you can tell, it's an Indian athletic game.
3: And he lost the ball.
2: Yeah. Oh, let's see that again. I think people.
0: So the guy is holding a beer in his right hand.
2: He's standing for starter. He jumps up.
0: He tries to get it with his left hand.
2: But
0: and
2: no.
0: As he comes down, the beer flies all over, right in the face and the chest of the woman sitting next to him. What's she holding?
6: Nachos, it looks.
1: Yeah, it looked like some kind of food.
2: Right in the...
0: And then
3: it's like hamburger and maybe fries.
0: He's laughing at her.
1: She's taking it well.
3: Yeah, she's laughing too, yeah.
2: She caught it right in the face and on her chest, Josh.
1: Yeah, yeah.
2: Like a good girl.
1: Well, she didn't open wide like you're really supposed to.
2: She did look away, which I find...
1: Yeah, and closed her eyes.
0: What game was that, did you say?
2: Athletics Cleveland.
1: You keep your eyes on me.
6: Look at me.
0: Oh, that explains the outfit the one guy had on that comes in the screen at the end there.
2: Yeah.
0: That hideous yellow.
2: Why don't you like the A's outfits? They're classic. They're timeless.
1: Yeah.
0: No, they represent a certain era of poor taste.
3: Oh. In your mind.
2: You're not going to talk about how that lady took that beer cocky?
0: I think we've already established that. The humor has been pretty much wrung out of it. Is that the term?
2: Oh, has it?
6: Give us an opportunity.
2: Well, all right.
0: We're going to return to the news desk with Christy Lee. Have we missed anything?
3: Oh, yeah. Yoko Ono is challenging a French craft brewery over its best-selling beer called John Lemon, which I have a problem with, by the way. Ms. Ono argues the beer name and label, which features a caricature of the rock legend with lemon slices in place of where his round sunglasses would be, breach of trademark.
2: If she says it's okay, I mean...
3: She did not say it was okay. She said it's a breach.
0: It's a ripoff. Do we have a picture of the bottle? Yeah, look at that.
2: But I mean, it was her...
6: Oh, yeah.
3: Shouldn't it be John Lemon?
2: Isn't,
3: it's French. That's pretty cool, actually.
2: Well, isn't it her idea? Didn't she approach them?
0: No,
3: she's suing them.
2: Oh,
3: Ardian Picard, owner of L'Imperie Brewery said it has been selling bottles of the lemon ginger flavored craft beer for 5 years.
2: Oh, get
3: before
2: bucked.
3: Receiving the letter from Miss Ono's lawyers.
0: Yeah, and then at the bottom it says get Bach.
1: Oh, yeah.
0: It's clearly a ripoff.
3: Mr. Picard told The Guardian that after back and forth, the brewery has now agreed to just sell out the remaining stock of 5,000 bottles, but they have to get rid of them before July 1st.
0: It's better than that Mexican one.
1: Oh, yeah?
0: Gringo Star.
1: Yeah, that one was
6: yeah.
1: rough.
6: Oh, boy, yeah.
1: They also, they have John Lemon, and then they made a vodka spritzer, the Don Lemon. I was either going to go malt liquor or vodka spritzer. I went gay instead of black.
0: Yeah.
2: I think you made the right choice.
1: Yeah.
0: Yeah, you could go either way.
1: Sure.
0: It could be like a dark version of...
2: oh, God.
6: Oh, boy, here we go.
3: No.
0: A dark beer.
1: Sure, yeah.
0: But it would be more like...
2: Uh-huh. No, go ahead.
3: No, go right ahead.
2: No. I want to see what you're going to say.
0: But... Like a dark Zima.
2: There right. it is. Yeah.
0: More.
3: I thought that character thing looked kind of cool.
1: I think so too. I think she has no. Yeah. I mean, I know that they ruled in her favor. Whatever. Right. It's ridiculous.
0: No, it looks just like John Lennon.
1: It's a character. Why, who cares?
3: Yeah. He's,
0: well, she owns the rights to that.
1: To his look.
3: That's cool.
0: I mean, this thing.
1: Even an interpretation like that. I mean, it's sort of rudimentary.
3: Yeah.
0: Okay.
1: Aren't public figures public figures?
0: Yeah, but you can't. You couldn't come out with a Paul Newman.
1: I get it, but I mean, what she needs? She wants the $19 that beer's going to make.
0: She just wants to protect her.
6: Sir Pauly's girl is out there.
3: Nice!
2: And that's what he landed on. Sir Pauly girl.
6: That's right.
1: I'd rather hear that than Tom's defense of Yoko Ono
2: or Gringo. What was it again?
0: I thought it was a Mexican beer.
2: Why are you defending Yoko?
0: Gringo Star, because it's.
1: Oh, great defense.
2: Nobody defends right. Yoko for anything.
0: Okay.
6: Yeah.
3: A humanoid robot has become...
0: How about John Watermelon Camp? would you be okay with that?
3: Well, first of all, John's still alive. A humanoid robot...
0: Chuck Berry Lemonade? Okay, I'm sorry.
1: Yep, I'm sure that you got sent a lot of them.
2: They're coming out of his ears. I've got one.
0: Go ahead. What do you got? No. Entertain. What have you got over there?
2: No. Not me.
0: Pat, do you have a song?
2: I'm taking the temperature.
6: Of course I do.
3: Do you have a song?
6: About John Lennon, no.
3: Oh, yes, okay.
6: Not that.
3: A humanoid robot has become a Buddhist monk in South Korea. Al Jazeera reports that in the world's first, the robot named Gabby was ordained ahead of celebrations for Buddha's birthday.
0: All right.
3: And welcomed at the... Jogi Temple in Seoul.
2: That's a yogi temple.
3: Jogi, J-O-G-Y-E. It would be joggy. That would sound terrible. Temple leaders said the ordination of a robot signifies that technology must be used in accordance with the values of compassion, wisdom, and responsibility.
0: My minister's a lawnmower.
3: And symbolizes
0: this is ridiculous.
3: New possibilities for the coexistence of humans and technology.
1: I just don't know if Buddha would be on board. It's hard to tell, isn't it?
3: The name Gabby means talkative? Buddha for mercy. Is Buddha's mercy Gabby?
1: Oh, all right.
2: I don't know.
3: Yeah, that's what it means. Buddha's mercy. So
0: I don't know. This is ridiculous.
2: Mercy.
0: I mean, admittedly, I know my stapler took a vow of silence. This is so stupid. A robot minister, come on.
3: Well, he's a monk. He's not a minister. There's a difference.
2: Yeah.
1: There is, but odd and silly.
3: He's not going to talk much.
0: A religious figure, but it's a robot.
3: Yeah.
0: What's the difference? Why not have your pencil a religious figure? It makes no difference.
1: Yeah, it's silly.
3: Well,
0: I think they're taking away from the seriousness of their pursuit.
3: Chick, you're kind of Buddhist.
2: Yeah.
3: Do you come back as a pencil? I thought you had to come back as a...
2: No, it's a living.
3: A living thing. Yeah, it's a living. Right.
0: So you can't come back as a robot?
2: No.
3: Unless, I don't think
2: well,
3: so.
2: No, well, no. Absolutely not. No.
0: Come back as an AI? No. What are you hoping to come back as?
2: Maybe a Pomeranian.
1: Really? Oh, okay.
0: I was assuming you were going to go golden retriever.
2: A little puppy dog? Nah.
1: You'll probably get spoiled and carried around.
2: Yeah.
3: But you don't live very long.
1: Oh, really?
3: No.
2: What? Well, this is the first time hearing about this.
0: What are you talking about? I want to uncheck the Pomeranian box.
1: If you had the choice, would you come back as another human being?
2: Yeah. If I had
1: to do be another human again.
2: Sure. Yeah.
0: Male or female?
2: Oh, a male.
0: You sure?
2: Yes. Would you come back as a female?
1: Just to try it? See what's different?
3: I don't think you get to choose, do you?
6: Well, hopefully.
2: Well, first of all, my IQ would go down about 50 points.
3: Oh, look at that.
0: Wow. Is that what you wanted to hear? Wow.
2: And then if I was a fat chick, I'd have to wear carpenter pants.
3: Yeah,
2: and
6: blah, blah, blah.
0: You happy now?
3: A growing cosmetic surgery trend in Asia.
2: There we go.
3: Involves so-called elf ear surgery.
2: Oh, my Lord.
1: This is cosplay to the 10th degree. This
3: You're
1: has
3: right.
1: gotten...
3: The procedure uses hyaluronic acid fillers injected into the ears to make them protrude slightly outward, creating the appearance of a smaller, slimmer face.
2: Yeah, they do.
3: According to the Wall Street Journal, the trend began about 5 years ago after a Chinese influencer shared her experience undergoing surgery to create more prominent, pointed ears. The hashtag elf ear cosmetic surgery has since generated more than 780 million views on Chinese social media. There's also a cosmetic surgery procedure called ear cropping or elfing, in which people get pointy elf ears.
1: This is huge in the gaming world and the cosplay world.
3: Well, it may be huge, but it doesn't always go
0: does
3: well.
0: Does it?
1: I can't imagine.
0: Does it go away, or does it? Is it like Botox, where it fades off, or does it?
2: I don't think
1: acid
2: so.
1: Sounds pretty permanent.
3: It's a filler.
1: It's a filler.
3: Yeah, you have to get it put back in.
1: Oh, that's a good question. Then would it?
3: The fillers usually are, they just get sucked up by your body after so much time.
0: So
3: that's why women have to keep
0: going back. And there's two kinds. There's
3: the
0: ones that get pointy ears, like Spock,
3: yeah.
0: I guess.
3: And they're little elf ears.
0: And those
3: that go kind of out.
0: Stick out?
3: Yes.
0: And that's considered attractive?
1: Yes. In that sphere.
2: Yeah,
1: fake elf ears and pointy ears are.
3: There's a gal at my grocery store that has the fake pointy ears stuck on her ears.
1: Yeah.
0: Oh, those aren't. That isn't a surgical thing, then.
3: No,
0: they're just, oh, I see.
3: I don't
0: okay.
3: think hers
1: right.
3: are.
1: Now they're actually going to surgery.
3: Yeah, I don't know if hers are surgery, but.
1: It's cute. You know, like it's, I think it's odd, but.
3: Yeah.
0: What would you think about a cone head?
1: Odd. Very. Yeah.
0: Could you do that?
1: I can't even imagine. I don't know.
3: No, I
1: don't. Not from, as an adult, to elongate your skull.
3: You don't
1: like
3: want
1: to
3: mess with your skull.
0: I've seen the ones where they put the horns in.
3: Right.
1: Right.
0: Under the skin.
1: So it would have to be some metal insert that goes under your skin. I mean, I don't even know that they could
0: stretch it out.
3: I think you could do that.
0: That would be really, really weird.
2: They'd have to work up to it if they're stretching it out.
1: You have to really stretch that skin. In fact, if you're female, you might end up with a goatee.
2: Oh, that gets applause. Well, that my IQ remark.
0: Assuming that it was a woman that had
1: it. Oh, boy.
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1: Kidding? 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
0: You're saying the average listener is so stupid they don't know where that is?
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11: I think
1: Fountain.
11: It's higher. The Not tourist. Everyone went to Paris to pick up his sister's cats.
3: Walking
11: okay.
3: back.
0: It was Milan, Italy, you loser.
1: Well, all Running. The things you over-explain, the Trevi Fountain
11: right.
1: is
11: yeah.
1: a given?
11: Yes.
12: My name is Sean, and I am the dean at St. Michael's Episcopal Cathedral in Boise, where we love summer, and we know that you love it too. 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
2: Tom, what type of television shows do you like the most? That's right, old television shows. And what do you like about the old television shows?
0: The honesty, the truth, the American way. And,
2: what about the theme song?
0: I love the theme. I think the theme music to television shows is that, so much better. And my favorite theme songs are the ones that bring you up to speed on what is happening with the show. For example, Gilligan's Island.
2: Right.
0: They tell you exactly who's who.
3: Right.
0: And, of course, it's famous for after the first year of the show, they changed it, and they added the professor and Marianne.
3: Right.
0: Because they were not lesser figures on the island.
3: No.
0: They wanted to fit in. But there are many shows that do this.
2: Well, I think in all our talk about this, all your damn talk, we haven't touched on The Fall Guy. And The Fall Guy actually explains what's going on. You remember The Fall Guy with Lee Majors?
0: Uh-huh.
2: It won...
3: was he a stuntman?
2: Zero Emmys. Yeah, he was on the... And here,
0: loved it as a kid.
2: Here's the theme song. Here we go. Oh, he snapped his
31: hand. I'm not kind to kiss and tell, but I've been seen with fire up.
0: Can you stop for a second?
3: Is that Bob?
1: I know. It sounds like a Bob Kevoyan song.
3: Yeah,
0: it sounds like Bob. Did he say, I've been seen with Farrah?
3: Yes.
2: Yeah. Yeah. I think he was dating
1: Lee Majors,
3: yeah,
1: right?
3: Lee Majors and Farrah.
0: He was married to her.
23: Married, yeah.
1: So it's even
23: married?
1: A little meta and inside.
0: She was Farrah Fawcett Majors.
3: Right. They were married.
2: No, that's not right. That wasn't Lee Majors that she was married to.
1: Oh, who was it?
2: Arnold Majors.
1: Oh!
2: She's a Chrissy, no.
0: So, I'm sorry. So, I never saw this show because.
2: I didn't either, and I thought the theme was better. Idiotic. I'm sorry.
0: No, that
2: was. You remember the theme was way better.
1: Heart to Heart had a guy talking.
3: Yeah. Yes.
1: This is Mrs. H.
2: Oh, yeah.
3: Yeah.
0: You know who that was?
23: Housekeeper, right?
4: Lionel Stander.
0: Lionel Stander.
1: That's right.
0: You ever see Cul-de-Sac?
1: Yes.
0: The Roman Polanski movie?
1: Yeah, with he and Donald Pleasance. And
0: isn't he in that?
1: Yeah.
2: You like Roman Polanski?
1: If I remember correctly, he
2: movies,
1: is.
2: Do you?
0: Yeah, Chinatown's one of the best movies ever made.
2: Is that right?
0: Yes, absolutely.
2: You and Polanski, huh? Out there on Epstein Island, right?
3: Boy.
23: Did you allow his safe passage back to the States? Is that what you're saying?
2: Yeah, sure. Welcome him with open arms,
0: it
2: I
0: was
2: bet.
0: It was my fault.
1: It was a different time.
0: You got to separate the dancer from the dance.
2: Sometimes
0: right?
2: You get, no.
0: Like, can you separate Michael Jackson from the,
1: allegations?
23: No.
0: You can't?
3: I can't. Yeah, I can.
2: Well, I like PYT, though. I love
1: it. I can, too. I mean, I
2: really like
3: sorry.
23: Man in the Mirror.
1: It's hard to discount Bill Cosby himself as not being one of the greatest hours of comedy.
2: It really is.
1: But, my gosh, it's just such a bummer.
2: Mm-hmm. Yeah.
0: But I'm
1: and
0: sorry.
1: I don't mean it's a bummer that we can't enjoy like we used to. I mean it's a bummer that he was a...
3: Yeah, he was a jerk.
1: Yeah.
3: Well, worse than a jerk.
1: To say the least.
0: Jerk is pretty light.
1: Yeah.
23: You jerk.
0: I think the word rapist
3: might
0: be more appropriate.
3: That's what it is.
2: Hey. What was the worst part of that?
0: The non-consensual part.
1: Right. Yeah.
0: These are all allegations, of course.
2: I'm sorry. It's time now.
1: What's your favorite modern TV song?
2: Yeah.
1: Do you like the Big Bang Theory theme?
2: You like the pit?
0: I do.
2: You like the pit theme?
0: I like the Friends theme. I like the pit. For the most part, doesn't have music on it.
2: That's why I said that.
0: On occasion, they do. There have been
3: so
0: a
3: what's the intro?
2: It's just hour 3 or hour 9 or whatever.
3: Yeah. Oh, okay. It just goes right into it.
2: Yeah.
3: Oh, okay.
0: But I think having a theme song that explains the action.
3: The Brady Bunch is what I always think of.
0: Yeah,
2: classic. There's a story. Yes.
0: Well, it was inappropriate. I mean, sometimes on Schindler's List, I thought at the beginning, really kind of.
1: A man with a big old heart. He wants to help those in peril. It is clunky, too.
0: Bad guy with a Hitler mustache turns out to be Hitler himself. Yeah, that's a stupid song.
2: Germans are bad.
0: Yeah, that's it.
2: Stuff like
0: not
2: that.
0: All Germans necessarily.
1: Well, they go on to say that in the song.
2: Yeah, really? Yeah,
0: of course.
1: But that, you know, we don't need to go.
2: Why don't you and Polanski go visit Berlin? Okay.
0: I think he lives there, doesn't he?
2: I think he might.
0: Switzerland or something.
2: Is he still alive?
0: Yeah.
1: He's still making movies.
2: Holy, is he?
1: He's had a couple in the last couple decades that are still strong. The Pianist.
2: The Pianist?
1: The Pianist. Yeah.
3: Pianist.
1: Yes. The 5-inch Pianist.
0: It's one of my favorite jokes.
2: Joke the 12-inch guy keeps knocking drinks over or something?
1: Do you guys also like that joke that ends with, hey, do you know that your fly is open and your penis is on the piano bench? Know it. I wrote it.
0: I see.
2: This is a world record that you have declared is great. Is that correct?
0: Yes, this is the filet one.
2: Yeah.
5: Stupid world record.
0: I like filet mignon, not the other filet.
3: Oh, okay. What other filet?
2: Oh, actually, it is. Yeah.
3: It's steak.
2: Stand by.
0: This is problematic. You're going to be upset. Oh, I'm glad you're here for this, Miss Hooker.
2: A team of French butchers have broken the Guinness World Record for the most filet mignon prepared in 24 hours.
1: All right.
3: Okay.
2: In achieving the title, 48 butchers working in teams of 4 prepared a total of 5,728 filets.
1: Yum.
2: Using over 8,500 pounds of pork meat.
3: What?
1: Oh, that's cheaper.
3: I've never heard
0: exactly.
3: of a pork fillet. Pork fillet.
0: It goes on to explain.
2: Roughly the weight of an adult male hippopotamus, 8,500 pounds. According to Guinness, filet mignon refers to a long muscle located along the spine found in meats such as pork, beef, and veal.
1: Oh, who knew?
3: Okay. But yeah, pork, you never hear about a pork fillet.
2: Pork was used for the attempt, as the French traditionally consider that cut to be pork tenderloin.
1: Okay, yeah. Mm-hmm.
0: I
1: bet it was delicious.
0: But
2: why don't you?
1: Do you wrap it in steak strips?
2: And here's Tom.
0: Well, I didn't put the whole article there because I knew he'd collapse reading it.
2: Here's Tom boredom. With the fun fact.
0: This is true because in this article from the Guinness people, they do say, as Chick read, this is their prose. They say that this amount of beef, or excuse me, of pork, was roughly the weight of an adult male hippopotamus.
3: Right. Mm-hmm. Okay.
0: This is a true fact from the United States of America. Read this. It's great. Go ahead.
1: Oh, you actually, check it. You have.
0: Did
1: it.
0: I give you the fun fact?
2: I wanted you to read it because it's horse crap. A congressman in the 1880s proposed solving the U.S. meat shortage by importing hippos.
4: Oh, Mr. Speaker.
2: This is one fight I'm willing to battle. The New York Times called them Lake Cow Bacon. The hippopotamus.
1: Wow.
2: The bill did not pass.
0: I mean,
3: do they eat hippos anywhere?
1: Right.
0: You have to wonder if the guy was joking.
3: I would think.
0: But I saw that footnote and thought, that is so weird.
1: Boy, yeah. Somebody must have eaten hippo at least once and went, you know what, this isn't great.
3: Yeah.
1: And so we don't do it very often.
6: Seems like it'd be tough.
3: Yeah.
6: That's what I would guess.
2: Pork is a tough thing to cook. It's chewy or dry.
3: It depends.
1: Pork can be fickle.
6: You're not doing it right.
0: Pork belly, when done right, is great.
2: Well, pork belly is just...
3: That's like bacon.
2: Disco pork bacon.
3: Chop? Yeah. Mm.
0: I was surprised that the filet record... I mean, this was obviously a big show.
3: What?
2: I don't get it.
3: I don't either.
0: It was a filet show.
1: A filet show.
6: Okay.
0: Sorry.
1: Yeah, are you going to the filet show later? Did you enjoy the filet show?
0: A lot of pork. I'm sorry.
2: My mouth is gape.
0: Really?
2: Wow. Filet show.
0: That's what it was.
2: Hey, here's the heart to heart theme.
1: Oh, I love this guy.
7: This is my boss, Jonathan Hahn.
2: There he is.
7: Silver Lake millionaire. He's quite a guy.
2: Quite a guy. How about that?
7: This is Mrs. H. She's gorgeous.
2: Gorgeous.
7: What a terrific lady.
3: Yeah.
10: My God. What I wouldn't do. Terrific lady.
0: Wow, this is really dated.
1: Yeah, it's wonderfully dated.
3: Yeah.
7: I take care of them.
2: When they get
7: Chinese
2: together.
7: Chinese. Oh. Because their hobby is... Murder.
0: Okay.
2: Hey!
1: Jonathan Hart was once on a boat with Christopher Walken. But we won't get into that.
10: Go there.
2: Natalie Wood? No more.
0: Not all wood floats, if you know what I mean.
2: Okay.
3: Oh, boy.
2: Filet.
24: My guy pushed her.
10: Gorgeous.
2: Show.
1: Who was Mrs. Hart?
3: Stephanie Powers.
1: Yes, thank you. And did they actually have a relationship?
2: Oh, yeah.
6: Yeah, they were together, right?
3: Yeah.
2: I don't know.
6: I thought they were a couple.
24: After Jill St. John, maybe.
1: Mm.
6: Yeah.
1: Mm.
24: Yeah, he stuck her in
3: there. She was married to Bill Holden.
2: You know, Jill St. John.
1: Oh, you go Bill.
3: William Holden.
1: No, I like that you went.
2: You call him Bill? That's interesting. You must have lunch with him.
1: Yeah.
3: Well, not anymore.
2: Well, Bill and I are... You know, Jill St. John's brother was John St. Jill. Did you know that?
1: Isn't that something? Tom, but what do you think?
2: It's better than filet show.
24: Filet.
0: Oh, really? What is filet show?
2: John St. Jill.
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16: We always go to see Pussman. That's all.
1: Yeah, I will not have you.
16: Yeah, yeah.
9: I know one of them is flying in that morning and is going to get helicoptered in.
16: That's busy that must be are. 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
9: I think it's Pussman.
16: That's the way he drives.
9: I don't know who it is. No. By the way,
1: I can't wait to see that Pusscopter just come right down.
16: Oh, yeah. Yes, sir. Yeah.
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38: 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This is the best. Boy, it's going to be good.
2: It's time for letters from our listeners. Emails, as you were.
0: I got an unusual starter here.
2: Right?
0: We are in the wrong business.
1: Oh, yeah?
0: This is a a nice letter informing us of a business called the Griswold Cattle Brand.
2: It is actually called Griswold Cattle Company.
0: And it's funny because I received an email earlier this week about the Griswold Cookware Company, the sure. cast iron. Mm-hmm.
2: Those are wonderful.
1: So they also make brands?
0: They're collectible.
2: I have a Dutch oven of that.
0: Yeah, it's old really cast iron incredible. Pans and Dutch ovens and stuff. Yeah, and yep. They stopped making the stuff quite a while ago, but it's collectible. This Griswold Cattle Company, it specializes in semen. And I'm not kidding. Here's the motto.
1: Oh, shoot. When you said brand, I thought.
3: You thought. Yeah, right.
0: Oh, yeah, yeah. Sorry.
1: No, that's okay.
0: Though you should have. I misspoke. It says, give the gift of love dash semen.
1: Huh.
0: And it has photographs of various beautiful black cattle. I'm not sure what breed this is. There's also

0: portable to a bull.
1: Yeah.
0: And he, the bull goes up and does his business, and they collect it in a container.
2: And they have, what, like a great big plastic bull butt?
0: I guess.
3: Amazing.
0: And haven't you tried that, Josh? You tell, this is a symbol of my love.
3: Yes.
0: Have her collect my semen, right?
3: Yes.
0: Right.
3: You clearly don't care about me.
0: Absolutely. If you loved me, you would.
3: And sometimes they're scoffing, sometimes they're tears. They're mixed results.
4: I think it would be a cow butt, not a bull butt. That's a whole different thing.
2: Oh, sorry. Yeah. I'm looking at this for the first time.
5: These are different
4: types. Maybe there are bulls who are attracted to other bulls.
0: Bull love is bull love.
2: Yeah.
3: Whatever it takes to get that semen.
0: That's right.
2: Wow. Hope you wear goggles.
0: Wouldn't it make more sense to like have some sort of electronic stimulus?
4: I mean, that's what they do.
3: I bet they've tried everything, and this is the best.
0: Yeah.
2: Again, thanks for the letter. That is, I wonder if they're related. These folks, cast iron people. Yeah. Well, or to me.
0: You think you're in the line of?
2: I don't know. But these animals,
0: reading of the will,
2: they're beautiful animals, but that is a lot of money to pay for semen.
3: Wow.
0: Can you imagine?
3: Speaking of payouts, Tom, you mentioned that your life insurance doesn't allow certain activities, which makes sense.
2: Yeah, I can't scuba dive. I can't parachute jump. I can't fly in an airplane that doesn't have two pilots professionally licensed.
3: But your policy does allow you to snow ski.
2: Mm-hmm. Yeah. Mm-hmm.
3: Carrie would like to know, does that make your policy pro bono?
2: A Sonny Bono joke.
4: Wow. That's very nice.
2: Well, thank you very much.
3: I was overjoyed when I heard that.
0: Is it true that he was playing football when he got hurt?
2: No, that was
5: one of the Kennedys.
0: Hmm.
3: Really?
0: One of the Kennedys hit their head?
5: Yeah, threw the ball a long one out of the tree.
4: Got it wrong.
2: Excellent skier, that family. They've been skiing forever, but he was screwing around.
3: Curse of Camelot, huh?
0: Yeah, what is it with the Kennedys in their heads, right?
4: Sins of the father.
2: That leads to this letter. We were talking about insurance and parachute jumping, and your interest in perhaps doing a parachute jump, Josh.
3: Right.
2: You mentioned, Tom, that insurance companies are using drones to check on houses. Yeah, a friend of mine was told to get a new roof on part of his house, and his insurance company found out had a drone go over the house. And
3: rats.
2: I was talking to a guy that does this. He said they're looking for things like trampolines, hot tubs that aren't registered, pools, et cetera, et cetera. But this guy lives in Colorado. And he goes, in the mountains, there are dangers of wildfires, of course. There are a lot of regulations. I received a large load of wood for our fireplace. I stacked it along the fence line. Okay. A week later, I received a letter from my insurance company with a photo of the wood pile stating that if it wasn't moved to at least 30 feet from all structures, they would cancel my insurance.
0: Whoa!
2: Hmm. So, yeah, they're out there looking. I get it. I understand. But
0: They're a business. They're trying to.
2: And coming up, we have, I guess I would call it, drone backlash in the news. Not everyone wants to look up and see a drone flying around their backyard.
3: Well, get used to it.
2: Yeah.
0: I'm almost certain the shots they're getting in the NBA playoffs, they look like drones. I mean, I know they have the cords and the cameras and the three fixed points or whatever it is, but these look like drone shots to me.
2: And the Olympics, the technology is amazing. Yeah. But the best part of this letter, this comes first from Sherry, by the way.
3: Hi, Sherry.
2: Sherry said, "What would you call a group like you guys of radio talk show hosts?"
0: Oh.
2: The collective noun. She suggests a yap.
4: I like that.
5: That's pretty good,
2: Sherry. That's excellent.
4: Yes.
2: Thank you very much. Back to you, Chick.
0: Dear Bob and Tom Show, I am stoked for the potential cast viewing of Silence of the Lambs.
4: Oh.
0: Josh, you said you'd never seen it in the theater.
3: No, never saw it on the big screen.
0: Very exciting. Wow.
2: It's a brilliant movie.
3: It is.
2: Great.
0: This is John from Iowa. He said, please let us know how the viewing goes. Pretty sure Tom will be terrified.
2: Yeah, I've seen it before, several times.
0: Yeah.
2: And we were talking about it because it's, I believe it's the 35th anniversary of the movie.
4: You're right.
2: And they're re-releasing it. They're also re-releasing Star Wars, the original three, with the original cut, without the added CGI, in theaters again.

0: So that'll be also be interesting.
1: But remember the last time we went? Well, not the last time, but one of the times we went as a group. They gave us a big garbage bag full of popcorn. It was really cool.
2: Nice.
3: Like huge.
1: It yeah. And then we sat it between us. We were just munching along. It was great.
0: But the movie Silence of the Lambs does feature a scene with the so-called move known as the vag.
3: Mm-hmm.
0: Yeah. Where a man does some tucking and poses.
1: I didn't know it had a name.
0: Yeah.
1: I thought it was the tuck, maybe, but I've never heard the vag.
0: That's what I was told.
2: Oh.
3: Huh.
1: All right.
0: I'm
2: could be regional.
0: But I think your point was every boy has tried this at some point.
2: I think so, yeah. And yeah. Maybe you affect a voice, maybe you don't.
1: Boy, if you're having a kind of a down day and want to cheer up, go online and search for entertainers who dress up as women and their names. It's really worth your time.
2: Like drag queens? Like drag queens, yeah. And they're fake names?
1: They're fake names.
2: They can be some of the funniest names ever.
0: They are terrific. They're
2: really clever.
1: Just wonderful.
2: Yeah.
0: This is another letter about the ick. Christy, mm-hmm. Can you explain this again? It's not the fish disease.
3: No, this is when you are in a relationship and the other person does something that we call the ick effect. You go, ick, I'm done. I'm out.
0: Okay. Yeah. From Bowling Green, Kentucky, Eric writes, Dear Bob and Tom Show, I have an ick story for you. It was after my first divorce. I went into the apps, met a very attractive woman who wanted to meet me for drinks. We had drinks. We ate dinner. Ended up in a motel room for some post-dinner activity.
3: Whoa.
1: All right.
0: Then came the pillow talk. She led with, this is fun and we can keep doing this, but you can't fall in love with me. I said, okay, that sounds good to me, but can I ask why? She said, we can't fall in love because I'm in love with my boss. But since he's married, we can't be together. So we can keep hooking up. But his wife is very sick and is not expected to live much longer.
3: Oh,
0: when she's dead, my boss and I will get to be together. I looked at my phone, said I had to leave. I left, deleted her number, and changed my number the next day. P.S. My second marriage is doing much better than the first.
2: Oh, good.
0: Well, thank you.
2: But that's on you. That's on him.
3: Yeah.
2: When a woman says, don't fall in love with me, you don't say, well, why not?
1: Mm-hmm.
3: You just go, okay, right?
1: Yes. Don't look a gift horse in the mouth, right?
2: In fact, I would say something like, well, you're the one who's fallen in love with me.
1: Yeah.
2: And it's a playful deal.
1: You don't feel
2: it. You learn no awful, awful truths.
0: Yeah. What is the Drew Hastings says? His love might last all the way to the elevator at the hotel.
1: All the way to the elevator, yeah.
3: And there is a possibility that you could come back from the ick factor. That does happen. It does.
1: Dear Bob and Tom Show, last night, this is Robin from Southeast Kentucky. Last night, as my lovely wife was struggling to get to sleep, she said, oh, I must be a night owl. I replied, who?
2: Yes, well done.
4: He laughed.
1: I replied, who? ... Get it? No reply from the dark. Do you think I instantly put her to sleep? Thank you for all the years of laughter and entertainment. You guys are wonderful. Well, thank you, Robin.
2: You did the right thing.
1: Yeah. Yep, you did the exact right thing.
0: Time for a mini request, if not a micro request, I think.
1: Mini request.
0: This comes to us from Justin. He goes, I don't know if this will reach you guys, but I wanted to say I love your show. I appreciate you coming on early in the morning. It helps me get through the first part of the day.
1: Yeah, we're up anyway.
2: We appreciate you.
0: Mm-hmm. And he would like to hear this. Again, this is a micro request. It's less than 4 seconds.
1: Oh.
0: But your wish is our command. Ladies and gentlemen, as requested by Justin.
5: Mr. Fister!
6: Oh!
5: Mr. Fister!
0: That's the short version of the
1: Mr. I'm sorry, can we play that again? My eyes only started to bleed while you were playing that.
5: Mr. Fister!
1: There you go.
6: Oh!
5: Mr. Fister!
0: The Tommy Award-winning Mike Mark on the
1: you know, if there's anything that called for the it was that. Yeah, absolutely.
0: We love getting your requests. We love to hear from you.
1: Dear Bob and Tom Show. Oh, you have a
3: Well, this is a love letter for Josh.
2: Hello. Oh, my goodness.
3: She first says, hey, everyone. She wanted to drop in and say she loves you, but she has a major update. Josh, officially, you are my new celebrity crush.
2: Oh, what happened? What
3: I was looking for someone new to obsess over, and I decided it might as well be you.
2: Hey, why not?
1: Well, if that doesn't sound like love, I'll kiss your ass.
0: Why? Did she find out Jeffrey Epstein's dead?
3: I don't know. Doesn't mention him. Hope you're all having
0: really
3: a wonderful day.
0: I'm really tired of hearing about him, by the way.
3: You brought him up.
1: So are we. Yeah. How does that keep happening? Damn.
2: Oh, yeah. Only.
1: Oh, my God.
3: She's sending love from Clearfield, Pennsylvania.
4: Yeah.
3: You know where that is?
4: Sure.
3: Thank you, Jen.
2: Jen?
3: Jen.
2: All right. Well, I'm honored, Jen. Thank you.
1: Well, you should tell her to start out right from the start. She can't fall in love with
2: right,
1: you.
2: Jen, don't fall in love with me.
1: That's right. Just don't.
0: Okay.
1: You can hook up.
2: I'm in love with my sister-in-law. It's a lot of drama.
4: That is a lot of drama.
1: I would have picked something more jokey, but...
2: Oh, that...
1: Dear Bob and Tom Show, this is also about Josh. I am a flight attendant for a well-known United States airline. I was listening last week on the way to the airport, and I couldn't stop laughing when Josh called us flight attendants, flight bitches.
2: Well, I said they don't like to be called stewardesses. They prefer flight bitches.
1: I couldn't stop laughing and made my captain, who I was on the way to the airport with, give me a very weird look because I was doubling over laughing so hard. Thank you for always making my morning van rides amazing. Tom, congrats on getting hitched.
0: Thank you.
1: Josh, you are my favorite. That is Brett from Kalamazoo, Michigan.
2: Well, you're welcome, Brett.
1: And, I got a girl.
2: That's somebody who gets it.
1: In Kalamazoo.
0: Yeah, I'm sure there were an equal number that didn't, that were offended.
2: But, luckily, you no longer have a producer that sends me.
0: Okay, thank you. Appreciate it.
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0: They got to rebrand. They need to get the hottest young actor and actress. And
2: where there's next what? 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Jacob Elordi looking at the craft services table. He doesn't want the Twizzlers and he doesn't want the
11: M&M's.
2: Yeah. Where are the Werthers? Where are the Werthers? Sydney Sweeney walks over and enjoys one with him.
0: Have you seen my top?
2: And then... And then Jacob Elordi goes, have you seen my bottoms? And America is thrilled.
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25: Bob and Tom show.
26: Bob and Tom, it's Kenny Tarmac.
25: Hey, Kenny.
26: Hey, guy, we just landed.
25: Yeah. Hell yeah.
26: Yeah, I'm an ATL. I just got in from TPA through LAX. What's new there?
25: Oh, not much. I'm a police officer here.
26: I'm getting off the plane. I'm getting on the tram. Then I'm hitting the Starbucks. And then I have a lot of things. I got to.
25: What?
26: Hey, Tarmac. Oh.
27: Oh, crap, guys. It's an old client of mine. I recognize his face, but I forget his name.
3: Oh,
25: I
3: hate
25: him.
27: He's a big-timer, too. Spent a lot of money with this last year.
25: Uh-oh.
27: Hang on a second. This won't take long. I've got to reach into my Zig Ziglar bag of tricks, try to figure out this guy's name.
25: Okay. Go ahead.
26: Hey, guy, what's up, son? Ken Tarmac. Hey, you lost a little weight there.
27: I know.
26: Hey. I know. Hey, you remember me, don't you?
27: Of course. You're the man with the plan. What's up, big guy?
26: I just got in from MCO through ORD.
27: Gotcha, shooter. Had that same swing last week. So, the last time we met, Chief, I think I forgot to get your card. Do you mind doing me a quick little swap-a-roonie?
26: Sorry, Ken. They just made me a vice president, and they're redoing my card.
27: Oh. That's right. That's right, I heard that. That's great news, Cowboy. Yeah, I told Tomek, he wasn't surprised. We read it in the trades. So I'll tell you what, big timers, since you're fresh out of cards, how about just giving me your email address? We'll do lunch again next week on me, Bambino.
26: Okay, sure thing, Kenny. Hey, you don't need a pen for this. It's easy. Just email me.
27: Okay.
26: Ready?
27: Uh-huh.
26: YankeesFanVP @gmail.com.
27: Gotcha, Chief.
25: Uh-huh.
27: Thank you. So you don't have your name in your email. No problem,
26: Mark. No problem. I ran into you. My wife was just asking about you yesterday.
27: No kidding. Well, how is Mrs. The little lady? Mrs. VP, she's got to love that.
25: Uh-huh.
26: the old ball and chain's great. Hey, you know, she travels more than me.
27: I know.
26: Kenny, listen. I got to skate, but I want to place an order with you now.
25: Oh.
26: I got to catch my flight
27: and
26: boarding. So listen, call me and let's do business.
27: Well, sure thing, guy. But, you know, most of the numbers on my new phone, you won't believe, they got wiped out. I'll tell you what, my SIM card got wet and TPA boarding a prop. You know how that is.
25: Oh, yeah.
27: I can't replace it until I get back to Phoenix. So just give me that number again.
26: All right. Listen, it's easy. I really got to get going.
27: Gotcha.
26: Ready? Gotcha. Just call corporate.
27: Uh-huh.
26: When you get the automated system, just punch in the first three letters of my last name. That is easy. Hey, just like all the big companies now, we don't have a receptionist anymore.
27: Gotcha. Yeah. Gotcha, sport. But, you know, before you go, just to make sure I don't accidentally type in the wrong letters, I'm all thumbs. How do you spell that last name again?
26: Hey, it's easy.
27: Uh-huh.
26: It's spelled just like it looks.
27: Oh. Just like it looks.
26: And remember, the W is silent.
27: That's right. Everybody knows that.
18: Uh-huh.
27: Will do, cowboy. Have a safe flight, shooter.
26: See you again.
27: Will do.
3: Oh, boy.
27: Crap. By the time I have to make a quick phone call.
18: All right. Yeah.
1: I think I'm pretty sure we set a record today with people that hate each other in the room.
2: Shut up about
1: yeah,
2: it.
1: See? Yeah, there you go.
3: I don't hate any of you.
18: This isn't a record.
1: Cram it, lady. It's not?
18: No, we've been much worse than this.
1: Right? Well, we need a guest to be mad. Yeah,
18: we need a
1: true.
18: Guest. I mean, that, first, I mean, that's a no-brainer. You hate all of them, but...
1: here we go.
4: Oh, boy.
18: See what I did there?
1: Yeah. I've made a two point birds, of not saying funny. I hate our guests
18: nobody
1: anymore.
18: Sounds.
1: At least not out loud.
18: Okay. Let's.
1: Unless I just can't stand it.
18: Let's move forward.
1: All right.
2: Can we have, Tom, can we have Oskay come in and tell the story he told?
18: Was that was off the air, wasn't it?
3: Yes. It was off the air yesterday.
4: Well, he does.
2: And then we could have people write in and say who was in the wrong here.
1: He could.
4: It's pretty funny.
1: He could tell us it happened to a friend of his. He wouldn't have to say it was him.
4: Yeah.
18: We'd have to have somebody take over his duties, though. At the
2: yeah. Well, let's just say, no, okay. We won't have it, but it didn't
18: involve road rage. I enjoyed it. It was a story about road rage.
2: Right, right.
18: Uh-huh. And
2: I've shed all my road rage. It's not worth my time and energy. I'm over it.
3: Yeah. I'm so happy for you. I wish I could do that.
2: I'm not giving strangers the power to control my emotions anymore.
1: Oh, I do all the time. My God, yes.
3: I do.
18: Yeah, I've tried to tone.
3: Why are you doing that?
18: I've tried to tone it down.
3: And,
18: yeah.
3: Yeah.
1: I've turned my road rage off so much that if someone's in the car and I don't. Why aren't you honking at that guy? Why don't you yell at that
2: right,
1: guy?
2: Right, right.
1: Well, don't let him tailgate you like that. No, mm-hmm. I just...
2: Has it ever made you feel better? That's my thing.
18: Oh, yeah.
2: It did?
18: Oh, yeah,
2: it's
18: you
2: never,
18: betcha.
2: I never felt better.
1: You,
2: having...
1: not only yes, but you betcha is what Tom said.
18: What is greater than having some a-hole, they're driving, they're behind you, and they're
2: right
18: 2 inches in back of you, and they're doing all the... All the maneuver themselves away and speed through a school zone or whatever, and then a mile ahead you see them pulled over.
2: Mm-hmm. Well, that's not you,
18: that's,
2: though.
18: Oh, that's just what a great feeling.
3: Yeah,
2: sure,
3: that didn't
2: that's
3: enough.
2: That's the world's sort of providing justice.
18: Yeah, even better if they've run into a large embankment and their car is in flames. You just go, well, I could get out and piss on it, put the fire out. No, I'm going to keep going.
3: Well, that's
18: hope he's strapped in and roasting. Yeah, that's
2: you know I. For a second there, I forgot who I was speaking.
18: How about a happy letter before we get to this next story? This is so sweet.
1: Do it, baby. Do it.
18: This is from, first name's only Donovan.
3: Okay.
18: From
1: Mallow, Yala.
18: And I'll just say he's from the state of Iowa.
3: Okay.
18: Because he's from a smaller town. I'm sure he's probably the only Donovan in that town.
1: Oh, Tom Okay.
18: Yeah, yeah. He goes, today was the best day of our lives.
2: Well, tell us what happened.
18: At 12:09.
1: Is he from Ames?
18: Wait. He's not from Ames.
1: Okay.
18: Ames, Iowa, of course, the birthplace of Richie Hayward, the drummer for Little Feet.
1: No
18: by the
1: one,
18: way, they're on tour, by the way.
1: No one else knows that fact.
3: No.
1: Except his mom, Richie Hayward's mom.
18: One of the great drummers of all time.
3: Any
18: So, could I get back to Donovan's letter?
2: We sure wish you would.
1: Wondered.
18: We welcomed our first child into the world, a little baby boy we named Waylon.
1: All right. So what?
18: What do you mean, so what? This is just a sweet letter.
1: All right.
18: After months of waiting, sleepless anticipation and excitement, we finally got to meet the little guy today.
1: Oh, that's
18: it doesn't feel real. Uh-huh. By the way, and then he says, Tom, you'll appreciate this. The hospital where Waylon was born has an Otis elevator. That's right, Tom, the Cadillac of elevators. I know you're a fan. Clearly. This hospital has excellent taste and high standards in vertical transportation. So that's the place. That's where you want to go.
2: That's nice.
18: If you go to a hospital, they don't have an Otis. I'm not going in there.
2: I'm not. And I've changed completely with hospitals. Ranch hospitals or nothing.
18: Do they call
2: I'm
18: them
2: not
18: that?
2: Doing multiple floors
1: You
2: anymore.
1: Know what? I know that I like the one floor hospital, but I didn't have an effective name to Ranch Hospital.
0: We probably could have saved him, except we had to go 3,000 yards to get to the surgical area because it's a ranch.
3: You don't see a lot of ranch hospitals.
2: Mm. No, you gotta want to find. Yeah, you have to work. But
0: there's one they're building here that's like 80 stories.
2: Yeah, no, not for me.
0: I'm sure it's full of brilliant
1: physicians. So let me ask you this. Would you go to a hospital if they'd guarantee you would have all of your transactions on the first floor?
2: But it has multiple floors?
1: It has multiple
2: floors. No, because the physicians could get stuck at one of the top floors.
1: Okay.
2: And I'm needed down. Yeah.
1: So. All right.
2: No, okay. I'm out.
3: That's fair.
0: Now, are you going to say happens all the time? Well, we could have saved him, but Dr. Smith was stuck between floor 7 and 8.
1: Dr. Smith.
2: Right.
1: I was a Lost in Space doctor.
2: 70% of patients in the hospital pass away because a doctor is stuck in an elevator.
0: Really?
2: The statistics are alarming.
0: Where was I? Oh,
1: the information is there. You just have to look it up.
0: Our nice letter here from Donovan.
3: Yes.
0: On the drive home, Wayland's first radio show will, of course, be the Bob and Tom Show.
2: Well, welcome to the world, Wayland.
0: I've been listening for 10 years. I'm proud to say you've officially gained a brand new listener.
3: Oh, that's
0: sweet. That's sweet. Congratulations, Donovan. And congratulations to your lovely wife and little Waylon. That's a great name for a kid.
2: It sure is. Yeah.
0: You don't hear that much. Of course, the great Waylon Jennings.
1: They're from Iowa City, right?
0: They're not from Iowa City. They're from Centerville.
2: Over there.
1: Waylon and Centerville. There. Now they're famous.
0: Waylon and Madam, the great puppeteer.
2: Wow.
0: Now, Donovan, you're going to be angry with me now.
3: Yeah, he is. God.
0: But Waylon and Madam.
1: Why is he going to be mad? I'm mad at you.
0: Waylon and Madam, they were in here, and Chick and I will tell you, that guy, he was famous on, what, Hollywood Squares or something?
1: Mm-hmm. Yeah.
0: He was so nice.
2: I would have loved it.
0: So funny and so self-deprecating, both on
1: really?
0: And off the air.
2: How was Madam?
1: Really
0: and
1: funny.
3: She was funny.
0: This is true, and I want you to back me up in this, and Ace, you may remember this.
3: I was here.
0: A member of our, you were here for that?
3: Yes.
0: Okay, good. A certain member of our staff had to leave the building, I'm not kidding. And he would also leave when anyone...
3: because
0: yes.
3: He was afraid of ventriloquists.
0: He was afraid of ventriloquists and afraid of puppets.
2: Yeah. And Madam was sort of harsh looking.
3: Yeah, she had those big cheeks.
2: Yeah, pointy kind of. But
0: if you don't know what we're talking about, take some time today and Google Waylon and Madam. Watch some YouTube videos.
2: I loved it as a kid. Loved it.
4: Did he have a syndicated show?
0: Maybe he did. I just knew him from the Hollywood Squares. But I wish I'd seen his life. So sadly, he is no longer with us. He was just so funny. So the name Waylon, I associate, of course, with Waylon Jennings, the great musical artist.
3: Which I'm sure is Donovan associated.
0: Yeah, probably.
3: Yes.
0: That's why he's going to be angry when he finds out,
3: right.
0: Perhaps, that Waylon is. But hey, the guy likes comedy.
2: Who, other, so we've talked to Jeff Dunham many times.
3: Mm-hmm.
2: I believe you guys had Willie and...
0: Yes.
1: Willie Tyler and Lester.
2: Yeah, you've had. Did you guys ever have Chuck and Bob?
3: Yeah, no.
0: No, we had Chuck Wood.
3: Yeah.
2: Oh, okay.
0: David Strassman. He's huge in Australia.
2: Now, Chuck and Bob was my favorite because I'm just a giant soap fan.
1: Oh yeah,
4: oh, that's right.
1: Yeah.
4: The guy in soap. Yeah.
1: That apple bit. It's
2: as funny as it gets.
1: Yeah.
0: I love ventriloquists.
2: Yeah.
0: I used to have a Jerry Mahoney and a Dunklehead Smith dummy as a kid.
2: I also like Otto and George.
4: Oh, that's great.
2: If you like your ventriloquism poor and filthy.
1: That's
2: but they make me laugh a lot.
1: I got
0: in high school, didn't you carry a puppet around for a while?
1: Grover. I had a Grover puppet.
0: A Grover, okay.
1: Yeah.
3: Did you ever try to throw your voice?
0: Are you kidding? I can do it great.
4: Where's that coming from?
2: I spent a fair amount of time as a kid trying to figure it out.
1: So anyway.
2: And then I remembered some advice my dad once gave me, which was, you don't have to be good at everything. There are other people who can be good at those things for you.
3: Oh, okay.
4: That's good advice.
2: And I went, he's right.
0: That is some rock solid advice that they should give more often on American Idol.
2: Yeah. I mean, you don't want to hurt people's feelings, but you also kind of go, you know what? There are other things for you.
3: Yeah.
0: No, let me do a little experiment here. Christy Lee, your husband is very nice, Andy. I really like him.
3: Yes.
0: You've done well.
3: Thanks.
0: Now, when you're in the car
1: That's not what you told me.
0: Look what he's trying to do.
1: I'm reporting the truth.
0: And that's a lie. Now, Christy, if you're in the car with Andy,
3: mm-hmm.
0: does he sing? Along
3: not
0: with
3: very
0: songs?
3: Much. Sometimes. If it's a Beatles song.
0: Do you
3: sure.
0: sing?
3: Yeah, sometimes.
0: Does he say, maybe this isn't for you?
3: No.
2: I think Christy can sing.
3: Not really.
2: But no, you can sing along to the radio. I've heard you sing some tunes.
3: I like to sing along, yes. That's the best part about driving to Chicago tomorrow is I get to sing all the songs by myself in the car.
2: Nice.
3: I get to pick what I want to hear.
0: Josh, you're a fine singer. You, of course, were in the high school...
1: premiere, was it?
0: The premiere show choir. The show choir.
2: Show choir.
0: Do you sing in the car?
2: Yeah, man.
0: If you have a lady friend with you, do you chime in and...
2: Yeah. I don't, you know what? You don't sing the same. At least I don't. I don't sing the same when there's somebody in the car as when there isn't.
3: Right.
2: But
0: what if if she's a terrible singer, are you going to say to her?
2: No way.
0: As my dad once said, maybe singing isn't for you.
2: Nope. They're feeling it. Get it out, baby.
3: Sing. Andy's a good singer.
2: I don't care if you're good or bad. Sing it out.
3: Yeah.
0: So I'll say you're okay with it.
2: Yes.
0: You're not going to take your dad's advice.
3: So what about in your car?
2: Well, I'm not going to tell that person to not feel the joy they're feeling.
0: I see. In my car?
3: Yes.
0: Yeah, I put up with it.
2: Yeah, of course you do.
0: I mean, my little girls will
1: put up with it.
3: Right, but
0: they're okay. Yeah, Kelly, they will also often sing.
2: You?
0: Right now, rarely. But right now I'm suffering through, I'm sure there's some other parents out there that deal with this, where one of their daughters has an album she will not stop playing.
3: Oh, yeah.
2: We've all been there, though, haven't we?
3: All been there.
2: And, what's she wearing out these days?
0: I don't want to...
2: Oh, okay.
0: I don't want to throw the guy under the bus. But
2: gotcha. It's just not for you?
0: Yeah, I just want to go, hey, would you cheer up?
5: I know it is.
2: Yeah.
0: For God's sake, first thing in the morning, driving to a nice Sunday brunch, and now his new song, The World Sucks, and Everything Blows, and this is a huge hit, and I'm a billionaire. Hey, go to hell. Okay? I don't want to hear it anymore.
2: She's into Bobby McFerrin, huh?
5: Don't be happy. Just
0: so anyway, Donovan, congratulations. And do yourself a favor, look up Waylon and Madam. Great artist.
2: When you interviewed these ventriloquists, how often were you looking at the dummy?
0: All the time.
2: Yeah, isn't that funny? You can't help it.
3: Right.
2: You can't help but look at the puppet.
0: And I'm totally serious. One of our cast members, I am not making this up, every time that he'd leave, and he'd be angry about it. I mean,
2: he had a true phobia.
1: Absolutely. Well, I got in a fight with Chuck Wood one morning, remember? Because Chuck Wood had a squirt gun in his mouth.
0: Yeah.
1: Thought that was funny.
2: Now, who did you end up looking at, though?
1: Chuck. The dummy.
2: Yeah. Isn't that wild?
1: Yeah. But I really hated Dave Strassman. But everybody knows that.
2: To me, the testament of a great ventriloquist is when you can talk to the human, and they're looking at you talking, and the puppet is looking around and doing something else.
1: Oh, yeah.
2: That is really something.
1: Yep. Yeah.
0: And I do ventriloquism with my dog all the time. I have a standard back and forth with my dog. I talk for him.
2: Yeah, I love doing
0: constantly.
2: That,
0: Every time I see him, we go over the same thing.
3: Do you move his mouth too?
0: No.
3: Okay.
0: He just looks at me, and I know what he's saying.
3: No.
0: I know exactly what he's saying. We have the opportunity to say a word you can't ordinarily say on the radio.
1: You keep saying that, and nothing's happened.
0: Yeah, well, it's because Christy's got the story, and I was distracted by this lovely letter from Donovan.
2: Yes, congratulations, Donovan.
3: Yes, we're very happy for you.
1: Way to go and having a baby.
2: And I mean, Chick does have a point. Millions of morons do it every day.
1: Yes.
5: Yeah, I don't know what the big deal was.
1: You don't have to take a test. You don't have to get a license.
0: Donovan was kind enough to take some time.
2: No, of course.
0: Wrote a sweet letter.
2: Well, we are indeed happy to celebrate with him, yes.
0: Because most of the time on this show, it's just nothing but hate, hate, hate.
2: But we can't discount Chick's point of... You didn't do much.
1: And we can't let this guy down. If he listens to the show like he says he does, he wants to be hated.
0: I don't think so.
1: I think so.
0: Well, Donovan, enjoy some nice Waylon Jennings.
2: I don't want to meet the listener who writes in, and then we give that letter or that person a hard time, and they're angry about it.
1: Yes.
2: What did you think was going to happen?
0: I do have a good Waylon Jennings story.
1: Oh, God.
0: Real quick. Waylon Jennings, of course, was the narrator for a, at the time, hugely successful television show called The Dukes of Hazzard.
3: Yes, he was.
0: Did you ever see it, Josh?
2: Of course. Loved it as a kid, yeah.
0: And that was the narrator was Waylon Jennings. Mm-hmm. And he was...
2: I celebrate the General Lee every day. I have big I painted...
1: That's right.
0: So...
3: a nice flag on your wall. Is that what you're saying?
0: So Waylon Jennings was on the road, of course, as a musician with his band all the time. And a friend of mine owned a recording studio, and he got a phone call from Hollywood one day, and they said, Waylon Jennings is going to be coming through. He's doing a concert.
1: That's right. Hollywood called.
0: And we need to have him do the narration for the show for the particular week. And then they can you please send us the specs of your studio? which he did, and he had a very fine studio. And they said, okay, obviously you've got what we need. And they and studio time is, used to be especially quite expensive. But they rented the studio for 24 hours.
3: Whoa.
0: They rented the studio for 24 hours, and they said he'll be there. He's got a concert, whatever. He should be done at 11 o'clock. He'll be there sometime between, like, whatever, 12:30 that night, and then we have it for 24 hours, depending on what his schedule is.
2: So he would come in and, well, looks like those Duke boys sure have painted themselves into a corner.
0: Yeah. So, but I mean, it was it was pretty cool. So the bus arrives. A couple guys walk in, scout out the studio, make sure there's nobody else in there. And then they bring Waylon in, and they put him on a stool. They set up an ashtray and a bottle of whatever. Mm-hmm. And a guy sits next to him, and he's got a music stand with a script on it.
3: Right.
0: And so they just, they're just told roll the tape. That's all you have to do is roll tape. And then Waylon will read from it. And what this guy did was he secretly had another tape in another studio rolling. Because when it was all done, he had to hand them what they thought was the only tape. And they would edit it when it got to Hollywood. They would, in those days, overnight FedEx it. So Waylon sits there, and he would go off script quite often. And when he went off script, it was, what's the word I'm looking for? Rather spicy, if you know what I'm saying. Mm-hmm. Or he would make critiques of the of what the Duke boys were doing. This is a ton of... so it's an absolute classic.
3: Where is that tape?
0: I'm hoping it's somewhere on the internet, but there may be legal reasons it isn't. Yeah, Waylon, great singer, of course.
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0: They got to rebrand. They need to get the hottest young actor and actress. And
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12: 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Yeah.
2: Where are the Werthers? Where are the Werthers? 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
0: Have you seen my top? And then...
2: And then Jacob Elordi goes, have you seen my bottoms? 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
32: 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And guess what? You're listening to the Bob and Tom Show.
1: Yes, you are. Thank you, Chick.
0: Time now to move forward here.
3: All right. Are you going to start with our fantasy deal over there?
0: If you want.
2: Dear Mr. Fantasy?
3: That's a good song.
2: I agree.
0: This is the topic, what sexual fantasy left you disappointed when you actually tried it?
3: This
0: is from Reddit.
2: I think we could all start
1: marriage
2: with sex in the shower. sex or, in the shower.
3: Or hot tub.
12: In the water. Just
2: yeah.
12: In
2: rarely
12: the water.
2: As cool as you yeah.
5: love
2: well.
5: It. Love
2: yeah.
5: it. Love it.
12: Yeah. What?
2: No.
3: Sex in the shower?
5: Yeah.
2: Oh, I love hearing that.
3: Really?
5: Yeah.
1: Wow.
2: Okay. I like showering together and then sex somewhere else.
1: Right.
3: That's good.
1: I like that.
5: That is good.
1: That's the way Josh and I mean, that's the way I enjoy it.
2: You ever soap up a really big pair of boobs?
1: Oh, man.
2: Just as awesome as anything.
5: And you're by yourself.
1: Boom, boom, boom.
5: I didn't know that.
0: Pat, thank you, Pat, for stepping in.
5: That's me.
1: That's
5: Pat,
1: day two.
0: Pat steps in.
1: Way to go, Pat.
0: My normal role. I like it when they swap roles.
12: You like to wash a woman's hair?
2: Yes.
3: Yeah. That's nice.
12: That is
3: yeah.
12: nice. Yeah.
2: What? Because I love having my hair washed.
12: Right.
2: And so I know how great it is.
3: You have a big shower. You and Kelly don't get in there and you wash your hair for?
0: I'm not going to wash it.
12: No, he's busy playing with her stuff in the shower.
2: Now, one time I did shave a woman's legs and I didn't care for it at all. In fact, I stopped halfway through and said, please take over because I was so scared I was going to cut her. Mm-hmm. Yeah.
12: Okay. Mm-hmm.
0: There was, yeah, you mean accidentally?
3: Of course.
2: No, she just wouldn't shut up.
5: I was so scared.
2: And I said, if you don't stop talking about that woman you don't like at your job, I'm going to cut you.
0: Yeah. You're going to get gilletted right in the carotid artery.
1: I hate them too. It's okay.
2: Right.
0: Some of these I really can't read. They're far too graphic.
1: What do you mean? We're adults here.
0: This one involves he's bending over.
2: And she's delivering?
0: I really can't.
2: You guys know I'm really good at tiptoeing around this stuff.
3: Yes, you
2: want to give me the
3: Why
2: list?
3: Didn't you give it to Josh?
2: He doesn't trust me.
1: Is the word rim in there anywhere?
2: Yeah, we can't trust Tom because the more he cleans it up, the dirtier it'll sound.
1: Oh, yeah.
0: the word rim could be in here.
1: Okay.
0: Okay, and the problem is at the end of the, it's a quote, again, the shower is running.
1: Okay.
0: And he's
2: bent over.
0: Lower. Yeah. The final phrase is damn near waterboarded myself.
2: Oh, okay.
12: Oh, I see what he's doing.
2: Knees?
12: Okay.
2: He's doing that.
0: Yeah.
12: He's on his knees. Gotcha.
0: Here's a short one.
2: A soggy lunch, we call it.
0: Yeah.
1: a I've heard that. Are you going to have a soggy lunch?
2: Or a wet artichoke?
3: Do you have like a bench or a seat in your shower?
4: Yeah.
5: Those are good.
3: Have you heard what those are called?
0: No, but I'm going to hear it now. What is it?
3: Well,
1: F bench?
3: No. BJ bench? Yes.
4: Oh.
2: A BJ bench.
3: Uh-huh. Yeah,
6: very famous. Oh.
2: I know a park that has one of those.
5: Yeah. I think it's down the street.
0: Right there. Yeah, you can walk there.
1: I know there's a HJ Center.
0: Yeah.
1: Where Pat's going to be.
0: Yeah, uh-huh, that's true.
2: Have you guys seen the glory hole building that's down there?
3: No.
2: I mean, it's not pretty. It's just some hole in the wall. But it is a...
1: Have you ever...
4: You're serious.
0: I'll let that go. I enjoyed that.
1: Has anybody actually seen a glory hole in real life?
0: Yes.
3: No.
2: I know Tom has. I have not.
1: Tom, no. You have.
0: Yes.
1: And where was this?
0: Low Library on the campus of Columbia University.
3: Really?
1: Honest to God.
0: In a very, very old... bathroom. I mean,
1: in the stall,
0: the kind that had the kind
1: classic.
0: That had. Remember the urinals that went all the way down to the floor.
1: Sure.
0: That was a great design. Well, now I can spray my shoes. I'll explain, ladies. Contemporary urinals typically
3: are hip height.
0: Maybe knee height for the kids, okay. But they're not. They don't go all the way to the floor.
3: Right. Sure.
0: But back in the day, they were these enormous. Mm-hmm. Floor length, but yeah,
3: you see them in older hotels.
2: I think they work, dude. I don't think you get the backsplash with those down to the floor ones.
1: I think you get more splash out of the hip ones.
2: I agree.
1: Than you do out of the,
2: especially the kid ones.
0: You got to hit it at the right angle.
2: Right. Yeah.
1: Well, you just can't go in there willy nilly whipping it around.
4: Well, you know he's doing other things. He's eating cereal. He's on the phone.
1: Yes, you are. You do eat cereal.
2: Plus, much like a fire hose, he can't control.
1: Gigantic.
0: I'm sorry. So the point is, yes, in Low Library.
2: There was a glory.
0: It was in Butler Library, the other one.
1: Is that where the butlers could check out books?
0: Yes. there was traditional, they were like oak dividers between the stalls.
1: Oh, yeah.
0: And,
4: it was between the stalls. It's
0: yes,
4: not in the
0: yes.
4: wall. Okay.
0: It's not in the wall.
4: So the assumption is it's a guy on the other side?
3: Oh, yes. Yeah.
2: In that
3: yeah,
2: case,
0: yeah,
2: for
0: yeah.
2: sure.
0: Yeah. Yeah. Yeah. Gosh. It was in New York. Are you kidding?
2: Okay. Early 20th century Ivy League.
3: Yeah.
0: Oh, yeah.
3: It was a guy.
0: Wow.
4: Okay. Mm-hmm.
1: If you're straight, raise your hand. Yeah, not a lot of hands.
0: Yeah. No. And it had been primitively carved, it looked like, with Bic pens over the years. I was actually discussing it with the dean of the college at one point.
2: Was his mouth full? You know, Dean, you're into this, huh?
1: Talking about...
5: behind the couch.
1: Talking about old times.
0: I was about to say the distinguished name of the dean. I will not now.
3: No,
0: because he was aware of it and there had been an incident.
1: Oh, yeah. I bet he was aware of it.
0: Oh, yeah. No, never mind. Let's just move forward here. Where were we? Once again, these are fantasies that when you get to it, it really...
3: not as good as it sounded.
0: Yeah, yeah. These are, now that I've looked at them, here's one. I thought I wanted to be dominated, writes this young lady.
2: Yes. You do, you bitch.
0: I asked my husband to slap me.
4: Uh-huh. Oh.
0: He slapped me and I started sobbing.
5: Okay, that didn't turn out well.
2: If she found out.
4: Yeah.
2: And I promise you that guy never
3: horrible.
2: Felt worse.
3: Yes.
2: And if he didn't.
0: Yeah, then you got a problem.
4: Yeah.
0: If he loved it.
2: Then there are other issues.
0: Then
4: they were
0: over.
4: Both traumatized.
1: I know the last time we tried this, you cried. But I really dug it.
2: I've tried both.
3: Tried what? Slapping?
2: Being
3: and
2: smacked in the face and slapping.
3: Yeah. In the face?
2: Yeah, man.
3: Not on the butt or something?
2: Oh, that's not even you don't even ask to do that.
1: Yeah, that's standard.
2: Yeah.
3: That's standard?
4: I thought that was invitation only.
3: Yeah, I did too.
2: To be slapped on the ass?
4: Yeah.
5: Maybe a tap.
2: No. If I slap your ass and you look back and go, what'd you just do that for? You're out.
4: Oh, okay. Fair enough.
2: Because not only is she lying to me, she's lying to herself.
5: Get your swag and go home.
0: When you say you're out, do you have to untie her, or is it of her own volition?
5: She knows the code.
1: You untie her, you pick up the pizza, and you go home, right?
2: Oh, yeah, that's right.
4: Speaking of being
2: By the
4: tied,
2: way, this guy, I am not a slappy.
3: That's coming up.
2: I did not care for being a slapper.
4: Okay.
2: No, it was received well. Hard for me to do.
4: Really?
2: Yes.
3: I could see that. You're a really sweet, sensitive man.
0: This guy writes, completely tying a woman to all four bedposts.
2: Dude.
3: All four?
5: All four.
2: That's not bad.
0: He goes, it was kind of fun, but all she could do was lie there.
2: Yeah, that's right.
3: That's the point.
0: It made it worse. It felt like a weird game of solitaire.
2: I don't.
1: I want to. I want her opinion.
3: Yeah, I want to know what was going on there.
2: But it wasn't for him.
12: Yeah.
0: Well, yeah. And then a lot of these are far too graphic.
3: Well, that leads to rope play in my story right here.
2: Don't sleep on hog tying.
3: You know how to hog tie?
1: See, the more they struggle, the tighter the rope.
2: I don't know how to hog tie. No, I have two pairs of handcuffs that are wrist to ankle cuffs.
3: Okay.
2: Yeah.
12: Wow.
2: Pretty rad.
5: Wait a minute, hang on a second.
3: That's like hog tying. Behind her.
2: So it goes on the wrist, and then that wrist gets cuffed to the ankle.
3: Ankle in the back.
2: With about 8 inches of.
12: Why do I think it's like this?
3: No.
2: Can't do much with that. Yeah.
3: No, you can't.
5: Did you say something about being tied?
12: No. I was just curious if that came up.
5: Oh.
12: Yeah.
18: You have two pair.
2: Well, sure.
3: You got to have one for each hand.
2: Otherwise, it's just like, hey.
1: Which is a whole different fetish.
18: Otherwise, she can defend herself. Yeah. I'm sorry. Okay, back to you, Chris.
3: Some couples are experimenting with what is called shibari rope play to help deepen their emotional connection. Shibari is a type of Japanese rope bondage that utilizes knots and bowlines, hitches, and other rope-based restraints
2: in a variety of patterns. I don't want to have
3: positions.
2: To be an 8-year Navy veteran,
12: yes,
2: too.
12: Yeah.
1: Oh, sure.
3: Can you make
0: that a half inch? I'd prefer a bowline.
3: According to Sarah Landa, founder of Shibari Academy, the intimate practice is best described as, quote, conversation without words, in that one partner's body expresses, the other partner responds with nonverbal communication. Hmm. She told the New York Post that while it can be sexual, it is not inherently so, saying, many of these practices are simply structured ways for people to communicate more clearly, set boundaries, build trust, and be present. That's what makes them powerful.
0: Somebody writes for a corporation. That's a lot of BS.
3: Right. It's a sexual thing.
2: Well, not always. That's interesting. It's not a sexual thing when the dentist puts the X-ray blanket over me and I feel completely comfortable and, that's being restrained in a way.
3: Oh, like a weighted blanket?
2: Exactly.
3: If you have one of those?
2: Yeah. I love this is fascinating. It has its own language.
3: Yeah.
2: So you tie up, let's say she's tying up the man.
3: Right.
2: And he responds sort of with a nonverbal or something like that.
3: Yeah.
2: And then she knows, I can tighten that area.
18: You would enjoy being tied.
2: No, this is not for me. I think it's.
18: Well, you couldn't reach the nachos on the bedstand.
12: Jesus Christ.
2: Oh, my God. Is anybody on his side?
12: No, we're not.
5: We're on Team Josh.
1: Yes. Let me tell you something. He's the best salesman you've got. Okay.
12: Yeah. Team Josh all the way.
1: He illustrates every day. Just let him talk.
18: No, I would. I don't want any rope anywhere.
2: Yeah, but I like that there's this world out there. Whoa.
12: Yeah.
18: I just envision some guy going, "Oh, here's one I learned in Boy Scouts."
2: Right. I got my badge, my shibari badge.
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1: This is from Alec in Michigan. Josh, funny, obese, possibly gay, frequent masturbator.
18: I'd say three of five.
1: Chick.
18: Oh, good.
1: Formerly funny when he was a lot fatter.
9: What the hell does that mean?
1: Possibly gay, frequent masturbator, current curmudgeon, hermit, and Washington football team fan. Pat Godwin, musical jester, pawn shop regular, talented, but a charity case whose career only succeeds when Tom is personally involved.
10: A better life with Dr. Sanjay Gupta.
11: Have you ever noticed that you mostly breathe through one nostril at a time? Even when you're not sick, even when your allergies aren't bothering you, the body actually switches the dominant nostril as frequently as every 2 hours while we're awake. That's according to Adam Taylor, an anatomy professor at Lancaster University in the UK. This alternating cycle is automatic. It's regulated subconsciously by the hypothalamus in the brain, he said. Your body does this to give each nostril a chance to rest and repair so they don't get too dried out, which could make it easier for pathogens and inflammation to cause damage. Now, Taylor also said, studies suggest the left nostril may be more dominant, and when the right nostril is dominant, the body is in a more alert or even stressed state. Who knew? Pretty fascinating stuff. I'm Dr. Sanjay Gupta, helping you live a better life.
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Stones Painted Black, 96.9, The Eagle. Hey, what's going on? It's Duffy. Are you buying the whole Steven Spielberg Disclosure Day movie is getting us prepped for an imminent announcement about aliens walking among us? 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
1: They got to rebrand. 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
2: 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Jacob Elordi is looking at the craft services table, and he doesn't want the Twizzlers, and he doesn't want the
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2: 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They bring them, and he enjoys them. Sydney Sweeney walks over, enjoys one with him.
1: Have you seen my top? 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
2: and then Jacob Elordi goes, have you seen my bottoms? 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
4: 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We would love to meet you.
5: This is from Alec in Michigan. Josh. Funny, obese, possibly gay, frequent masturbator.
6: I'd say 3 of 5.
5: Chick.
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5: Formerly funny when he was a lot fatter.
7: What the hell does that mean?
5: Possibly gay, frequent masturbator, current curmudgeon, hermit, and Washington football team fan. 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
25: 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I said, mate, you've only been in here a month. It's just right behind you. 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

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Forrest having a couple of days off. I wonder if he's out on some exotic hiking, hunting kind of vacation, or is he doing like Disneyland with his kids? 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

Petty, You Don't Know How It Feels, 96.9 The Eagle. I was off last Saturday, so I didn't get to talk about how awesome was Paul McCartney on SNL as the musical guest. I thought he was pretty rad, to be honest with you. Plus, Chad Smith of the Chili Peppers sitting in with them. Here's Maybe I'm Amazed. It's 96.9 The Eagle.

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5: A better life with Dr. Sanjay Gupta.
6: Have you ever noticed that you mostly breathe through one nostril at a time? Even when you're not sick, even when your allergies aren't bothering you. The body actually switches the dominant nostril as frequently as every 2 hours while we're awake. That's according to Adam Taylor, an anatomy professor at Lancaster University in the UK. This alternating cycle is automatic. It's regulated subconsciously by the hypothalamus and the brain, he said. Your body does this to give each nostril a chance to rest and repair so they don't get too dried out, which could make it easier for pathogens and inflammation to cause damage. Now, Taylor also said studies suggest the left nostril may be more dominant, and when the right nostril is dominant, the body is in a more alert or even stressed state. Who knew? Pretty fascinating stuff. I'm Dr. Sanjay Gupta, helping you live a better life.
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96.9, The Eagle. Is The Who the very first heavy metal band? Well, if you ask Roger Daltrey, he happens to think so. In fact, he also claims that Jimi Hendrix stole his guitar smashing thing from Pete Townsend, saying Pete did it first. John Cougar now, it's 96.9, The Eagle.

I'm happy right now, except for this conversation. That was a line from Slash in an interview from 2012 that I happened to be reading earlier this morning, where also he proves that he's happy to not just be another, quote, rock moron. 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
1: I had this happen yesterday, Tom. 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

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If you saw it on our Facebook page, you know that Bret Michaels solo pulled out of that whole America 250 concert. I think they're down to like Milli Vanilli and one other act. And by the way, I thought Milli Vanilli was two guys and one of them passed away. Did they get somebody to replace them? I had no idea. Poison now. 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
1: Oh my goodness, I am going to cry. Never in my dreams did I think I was going to win. 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You made my year. 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
15: A better life with Dr. Sanjay Gupta.
16: People have started using AI for all sorts of things, but I cannot think of an area where the stakes are higher than your health. First of all, I'll tell you this. I know doctors who have cracked some seemingly impossible cases with the help of AI, so it can be a powerful tool. But AI can also hallucinate, provide bad advice, and be just as confident when it does that. If you do decide to plug any personal medical information into one of these chatbots, you should know that while the companies that created them have robust privacy protections in place, they are not bound by HIPAA, like your healthcare provider is. Whatever the advice presented to you, take it with a degree of healthy skepticism. Always get a second opinion. And remember, if you ever experience concerning symptoms, skip the AI consult and head straight to the ER. I'm Dr. Sanjay Gupta, helping you live a better life.
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17: 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Where's the bathroom? I said, mate, you've only been in here a month. It's just right behind you. But he could have just knocked and said, could I come in?
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Have you seen Joe Elliott of Def Leppard's hair recently? It's a weird color of platinum blonde, way more platinum than blonde. And I almost feel like Joe is missing out on an opportunity to start a hair color line and make bank on that color. Pour some sugar on me. It's 96.9, the Eagle.

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0: Yeah. 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

Longtime Journey member and keyboard player Jonathan Cain saying, yes, this is his last tour with the band and that they are, quote, just repeating themselves at this point. 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

0: This is Alice Cooper. Yes, that Alice Cooper. Here to let you know what to expect up in Alice's Attic. You'll get Freaky Facts, a Cooper's cover of a song you love, then Tales from the Attic. Stay tuned and more weird stuff only on Alice's Attic. Every Sunday night, 7 to 9 on 96.9, The Eagle. And if you take the time to email me at alice@alicesattic.com, you just might hear your email during my show. How cool is that?
1: 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We would love to meet you.
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13: People have started using AI for all sorts of things, but I cannot think of an area where the stakes are higher than your health. First of all, I'll tell you this. I know doctors who have cracked some seemingly impossible cases with the help of AI, so it can be a powerful tool. But AI can also hallucinate, provide bad advice, and be just as confident when it does that. If you do decide to plug any personal medical information into one of these chatbots, you should know that while the companies that created them have robust privacy protections in place, they are not bound by HIPAA, like your healthcare provider is. Whatever the advice presented to you, take it with a degree of healthy skepticism. Always get a second opinion. And remember, if you ever experience concerning symptoms, skip the AI consult and head straight to the ER. I'm Dr. Sanjay Gupta, helping you live a better life.
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Foreigner is hot-blooded. It's 96.9 The Eagle. I think by now, if you've listened to me with any regularity, you know I'm a humongous Star Wars fan. So yes, I did go see The Mandalorian and Grogu. And yes, I did love the movie. Now, do I think that the new movie Pressure is going to topple it at the top of the box office, even though it stars Brendan Fraser as General Eisenhower? No. No, I don't. I think Star Wars' Mandalorian movie will still be number one again. Brian Adams now, it's 96.9, The Eagle.

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16: How often do you stop to wonder whether you should share something that's revealing, maybe even embarrassing, with a partner, a friend, or even your boss? In her new book called Revealing, The Underrated Power of Oversharing, behavioral scientist Leslie John says doing just that can help you deepen relationships that are vital to your life. We need people to trust us in order to get things like love, friendship, and career success. That's what she told us. When you make yourself vulnerable by revealing something sensitive, it does make other people trust you. In turn, when you ask someone to reveal something about themselves, showing that interest will generally lead someone to like you more. Why? Because people like to be asked about themselves, she says. It also signals that they are discriminating and choosy, but in a good way. I'm Dr. Sanjay Gupta, helping you live a better life.
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2: 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One day I was in the studio, and I opened the door, and there's Freddie Mercury. Where's the bathroom? I said, mate, you've only been in here a month. It's just right behind you. But he could have just knocked and said, could I come in?
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5: 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We would love to meet you.
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8: 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And they stopped recording and let us have their studio time. 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Where's the bathroom? I said, mate, you've only been in here a month. It's just right behind you. But he could have just knocked and said, could I come in?
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Is it having a big bank account? Is it having a flashy car? Apparently, one of the biggest signs you've made it in life is having a walk-in closet, which means I'm totally failing in life because I barely have a closet, let alone one you could walk into. 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
1: 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We would love to meet you.
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10: 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His range is unbelievable, and when he comes in, he just takes hold of a song, makes it his own. I love Don Henley's voice. Most of my favorite Eagles songs are by him. Desperado and Hotel California and One of These Nights and Witchy Woman and all those songs that he sings lead on. Of course, his solo career is amazing, too.
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Forrest had a great chat with the Sex Pistols' original bass player, and they were swapping stories about Nirvana's Nevermind being in the list of the top 100 punk albums of all time, and about the singer from this band, Queen, Freddie Mercury. 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

we'll take a trip down memory lane later and focus it specifically on the time we were walking around the mall, shopping places like merry-go-round, cranking up our boomboxes and holding them up on our shoulders, popping cassettes in there and then trying to fix them later when the tape came out. 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
2: This is from Alec in Michigan. Josh. Funny, obese, possibly gay, frequent masturbator.
7: I'd say three of five.
2: Chick.
7: Oh, good.
2: Formerly funny when he was a lot fatter.
8: What the hell does that mean?
2: Possibly gay, frequent masturbator, current curmudgeon, hermit, and Washington football team fan. 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
0: And actually gay.
9: My name is Sean, and I am the dean at St. Michael's Episcopal Cathedral in Boise, where we love summer, and we know that you love it too. 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More information can be found at stmichaelscathedral.org. 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Come celebrate at the corner of 8th and State. We would love to meet you.
10: I never
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Joe Elliott of Def Leppard says, we got a game plan when talking about a new Def Leppard album. They have a lot of new material ready to go. That would be pretty cool, wouldn't it? Here's Armageddon. 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
1: Oh my goodness, I am going to cry. 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
11: I'm trying to roll with it, but I don't even get where this comes from. 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
15: Making sure your kids get enough sleep. It's one of the most important things you can do for them as a parent, and yet it's often overlooked. Not only does sleep in the early years set the stage for mental and physical health, it also creates the foundation for how one sleeps later in life. That's according to the National Sleep Foundation. Now, that organization recommends 14 to 17 hours a night for newborns, 12 to 15 for infants, 11 to 14 for toddlers, 10 to 13 for preschoolers, and 9 to 11 for school-aged children. When it's age appropriate, start by talking to your kids about why sleep is important. It helps their body grow, helps their brains learn, helps their mood stay steady. Don't underestimate the importance of a routine. You can even narrate what you're doing step by step to help them along the way. I'm Dr. Sanjay Gupta, helping you live a better life.
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BTO, it's 96.9, The Eagle, and that is a wrap for me. Duffy, I'm out. I'll be back a little later, though, for the 80s at 8. Until then, I'll leave you with some Aerosmith. It's 96.9, The Eagle.

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What's going on? My name is Jimmy. Thank you so much for tuning in and hanging out with me on a Saturday afternoon here in the Treasure Valley or wherever you were tuning in from, whether you're listening online at our website, kkgl.com. 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You can say, hey, Alexa, or hey, Google, play 96.9 The Eagle. You'll hear this. It's Boston, More Than a Feeling.

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18: 20 years ago, the average attention span was about 2.5 minutes. Today, it's just 47 seconds. Pretty disconcerting. That's according to new research out of UC Irvine. But really, this isn't our fault, at least not entirely. We can blame technology and the world around us. Attention, it turns out, is not an unlimited resource. You only have so much of it to give. Start paying more attention to what times of the day you seem to be at your mental peak. Try to knock out the more complicated stuff during that time. It's also important to take breaks every so often so you can more easily lock in when you're trying to concentrate. One expert said, even trying to visualize where you want to end your day with everything all wrapped up or with tons left to do, that can act as a real motivator. I'm Dr. Sanjay Gupta, helping you live a better life.
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AC Boise suffered a couple losses at home this week. We're going to talk about that and their upcoming match that is going on later today. That's coming up right after Fleetwood Mac. But first, Foreigner, it's Jukebox Hero on 96.9 The Eagle.

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Couple rough home matches for your AC Boise squad. Last week, they fell 3-1, taking on Fort Wayne FC, and then on Wednesday, falling 2-0, taking on Sarasota Paradise. AC Boise is away today, playing the Richmond Knickers. Kickoff is at 5 p.m. Mountain Time. I want to try and find a bar somewhere to watch this game. I want to get into soccer, and I feel like having a professional team here in the Treasure Valley is the best way to do that. So hit me up on my Instagram page, at Jimmy on the Eagle. 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
1: 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You know what he taught us yesterday?
2: I can't imagine.
1: He told us what a party was. And everyone who's here will attest to that.
3: Yeah.
1: We were at a party. You see what that is. There was a party. Many people, some talking in groups, others standing with
4: sometimes liquor.
1: I swear.
3: Oh, yes, he did.
2: What's wrong with you?
4: Various hors d'oeuvres will be later.
2: No, seriously. 10 being absolutely, you just sit and moan and drool. How stupid do you think we are? 0 to 10.
6: I'm trying to roll with it, but I don't even get where this comes from. Porn, OnlyFans, is he cheating? Why would he suddenly want to try stuff like this after so long?
1: Boy, with that attitude, it sure is going to be great for him.
7: I have things to do. I don't want to be tied up.
2: You're too busy to be tied up.
3: So I mean,
2: I've got things to do.
7: I mean, if you tie him up, then you can do whatever you want.
8: That's right.
9: Hog tie him.
3: You can watch TV.
7: You can take his credit card, go to Nordstrom, see how long that erection lasts.
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21: Colleague of mine was telling me the other day about how their Instagram feed is filled with videos, most of them kind of funny, about how grandparents and friends tend to bulldoze new parents out of the way to get to see their baby. As a dad of three daughters, I know how life really does become all about them the moment those kids are born. But I also know parents are still people, too, who need their own attention beyond being mom or dad. And moms, in particular in those early years, can feel especially invisible in the eyes of other people. So what can you do to stop contributing to what is known as maternal invisibility? Women we spoke to said these two things were the most helpful. When people stopped to ask how they could best support them, number one, or when they took the initiative to handle certain tasks that obviously needed to be done. I'm Dr. Sanjay Gupta, helping you live a better life.
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Sammy Hagar is bringing his Best of All Worlds tour on the road here in a couple weeks. June 13th, he's kicking things off at the Hollywood Casino Amphitheater in St. Louis, Missouri, ending things June 26th and 27th with a couple shows in Oxon Hill, Maryland. Now, this tour is not coming anywhere near the Treasure Valley, but he is bringing the Best of All Worlds back to Vegas for a residency September 18th through the 26th. Definitely worth checking out with Hagar and Joe Satriani, and of course, original Van Halen bassist Michael Anthony. Here's Van Halen now in Talking About Love on 96.9 The Eagle.

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Four sat down with founding member and original bass player of the Sex Pistols, Glenn Matlock. Glenn discusses why he's no longer in contact with Johnny Rotten, reveals who was notably absent from the documentary I Was a Teenage Sex Pistol, based on his autobiography. Glenn also gives his take on Nirvana's Nevermind landing in the top 10 of the 100 greatest punk albums of all time. Nirvana is not a punk band. That's all I'm going to say about that. But Glenn also discusses a very memorable story about Queen's lead singer Freddie Mercury. Here he is now. 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
6: 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We would love to meet you.
0: I just got done with my first year of college. 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
25: How often do you stop to wonder whether you should share something that's revealing, maybe even embarrassing, with a partner, a friend, or even your boss? In her new book called Revealing, The Underrated Power of Oversharing, behavioral scientist Leslie John says doing just that can help you deepen relationships that are vital to your life. We need people to trust us in order to get things like love, friendship, and career success. That's what she told us. When you make yourself vulnerable by revealing something sensitive, it does make other people trust you. In turn, when you ask someone to reveal something about themselves, showing that interest will generally lead someone to like you more. Why? Because people like to be asked about themselves, she says. It also signals that they are discriminating and choosy, but in a good way. I'm Dr. Sanjay Gupta, helping you live a better life.
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1: I had this happen yesterday, Tom. My oldest daughter was going to the get a Monster at the gas station. I go, hey, bring me back some candy. I got a sweet tooth. And she came in and handed me a bag of Werther's Originals.

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I was filling in for Forrest yesterday morning, and we were talking about my new favorite book obsession, Dungeon Crawler Carl. If you haven't heard of it, then you should probably get out from under whatever rock you're living under, because it is taking over my entire friend group. I'm trying to get my family hooked on it, and now I'm trying to get you hooked on it. It is an incredible sci-fi fantasy book series where an alien race takes over Earth and turns it into a video game dungeon survival of the fittest game show. I sound like a drunk toddler when I try to explain it. It is seriously worth the read. If you're looking for a new book series to read this summer, I highly recommend checking out Dungeon Crawler Carl. Steve Miller Band now is rocking me on 96.9 The Eagle.

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2: Mr. Chick, you weren't here. You know what he taught us yesterday?
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2: He told us what a party was. And everyone who's here will attest to that.
4: Yeah.
2: Yeah. We were at a party. You see what that is. There was a party. Many people, some talking in groups, others standing with
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2: I swear.
4: Oh, yes, he did.
3: What's wrong with you?
5: Various hors d'oeuvres will be later.
3: No, seriously, 10 being absolutely, you just sit and moan and drool. 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
0: Huey Lewis in the news and Joe Cocker. 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

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And speaking of Led Zeppelin, Led Zeppelin sound-alikes Greta Van Fleet has released a new song. They just released Play Your Games. It's their first new music since their Starcatcher album was released back in 2023. Now, I don't care what people say about this band. I like that they sound a lot like Led Zeppelin. I really do like Greta Van Fleet. And this new song is so good. They got a music video out on YouTube. You can listen to it wherever you stream your music if you do that. And I gotta say, I love it. I really do. It's going on my summer barbecue playlist, that is for sure. Definitely a song you can crank up in the car, roll the windows down, and just kind of jam out to as well. Def Leppard now, it's Photograph on 96.9.

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Your Boise Hawks looking to bounce back after a 12-8 loss last night against the Modesto Roadsters. That homestand continues this weekend, finishing off the series against Modesto tonight and tomorrow night. First pitch tonight is at 7:05 p.m. I will be there at the bar down there at the first baseline. That big open area with the picnic tables, I love just hanging out down there, watching the game against the fence and drinking some beers. If you're there, come find me. Let's grab a beer and watch some baseball together. Some BTO now, taking care of business on 96.9 The Eagle.

0: My name is Sean, and I am the dean at St. Michael's Episcopal Cathedral in Boise, where we love summer, and we know that you love it too. 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We would love to meet you.
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Back in 1986, AC/DC was on tour in support of Who Made Who. 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Now in 2026, they are in the third year of their Power Up World Tour. 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

0: It's Alice Cooper here in the attic preparing for my conquest of Europe. 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
4: I don't have coke
3: junk,
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5: He was segueing you into an ad by asking you if you have cocaine
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4: 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I do not.
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7: 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Everybody knows that.
8: My name is Sean, and I am the dean at St. Michael's Episcopal Cathedral in Boise, where we love summer, and we know that you love it too. 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No matter your worship style, there is a place for you at St. Michael's. And you will still have time to get on the golf course, on the water, or in the hammock. All after church, of course. More information can be found at stmichaelscathedral.org. That is stmichaelscathedral.org. Come celebrate at the corner of 8th and State. We would love to meet you.
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14: Colleague of mine was telling me the other day about how their Instagram feed is filled with videos, most of them kind of funny, about how grandparents and friends tend to bulldoze new parents out of the way to get to see their baby. As a dad of three daughters, I know how life really does become all about them the moment those kids are born. But I also know parents are still people, too, who need their own attention beyond being mom or dad. And moms, in particular in those early years, can feel especially invisible in the eyes of other people. So what can you do to stop contributing to what is known as maternal invisibility? Women we spoke to said these two things were the most helpful. When people stopped to ask how they could best support them, number one, or when they took the initiative to handle certain tasks that obviously needed to be done. I'm Dr. Sanjay Gupta, helping you live a better life.
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20: 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I am going to cry. 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